capacity building and climate change cooperation are going forward. He also expressed India's strong commitment to the success of Commonwealth Heads of Government meeting. India has reaffirmed its clear and consistent support for the two-state solution to resolve Israel-Palestine conflict. Secretary of State C.B. George attended the high-level ministerial meeting of the Global Alliance for the Implementation of the Two-State Solution in New York on the margins of UNGA yesterday. In a statement, External Affairs Ministry said that India's approach combines political commitment with practical support. And in the Asian Games 2026, Indian runners have clinched silver in the mixed 4 into 400 meter relay race at Nagoya. Before that, Seema Kumari won bronze in the 10,000 meter race after finishing at third spot in 32.50 minutes. The achievement marks India's first medal in the women's 10,000 meter event at the Asian Games in 16 years. And that is the end of this news bulletin.

0: Good morning. I am Shagun Chopra. The headlines. Prime Minister Narendra Modi to interact with participants of Seva Yatra for second day today. Make in India initiative aimed at transforming the country into manufacturing nation completes 12 years today. FSSAI proposes nationwide ban on manufacture and sale of analog paneer. Fourth UP International Trade Show to begin today at India Expo Center and Mart in Greater Noida. Indian duo of Kamaljeet and Suruchi Singh storms into final of mixed team 10-meter air pistol event at Asian Games in Nagoya, Japan. And defending champions India hold Azerbaijan to draw in 8th round of FIDE Chess Olympiad in Samarkand. And now the news in detail. Prime Minister Narendra Modi will interact today with video conferencing with participants of Seva Yatra travelling from Varanasi in UP to Vadnagar in Gujarat under Seva Sankalp Abhiyan. More from our correspondent.
1: The interaction with the Prime Minister will give the Seva Yatris a chance to share their experience from the journey, which is intended to connect youth participation and community service across the locations covered by the teams. The Seva Yatra began on September 17 and is part of the wider Seva Sankalp Abhiyan to highlight PM Modi's 25 years of public life. The participants are travelling through towns, districts, talukas and villages, with the program focusing on taking community service and public engagement activities to the grassroots. The journey is not limited to a motorcycle expedition, but is designed to bring together service, communication, youth participation, social welfare, cultural connect and community mobilization at different locations along the route. Yashasvi Kiryal, Akashvani News, Delhi.
0: The Prime Minister yesterday interacted with participants of the Seva Yatra travelling from Vadnagar to Varanasi and praised their ongoing journey as a significant step toward grassroots nation building. During the interaction, Mr. Modi asked the participants about their experiences on the road, their interactions with people and the new learnings they had gathered during their journey. Today marks 12 years of Make in India. It was on this day in 2014 when the initiative was launched with the ambition of becoming a global hub for manufacturing, design and innovation. The initiative has transformed India's manufacturing landscape by expanding production, investment and capabilities across industries. We have a report.
2: Over the years, Make in India has opened new opportunities for businesses and investors to participate in India's manufacturing journey. The initiative has subsequently been expanded under Make in India 2.0. The initiative now focuses on 27 sectors, which include 15 in manufacturing and 12 in services. Guided by minimum government, maximum governance, it has also sought to modernize processes and policies. Under the initiative, India's electronics production increased nearly sevenfold from 1.9 lakh crore rupees in 2014-15 to over 13 lakh crore in 2025-26. During this period, Indian Railways manufactured nearly 55,000 coaches over 2014-2024. Further, under the Make in India initiative, country's indigenous defense production increased from 46,429 crore rupees in 2014-15 to a record 1.78 lakh crore rupees in financial year 2025-26. The initiative now goes beyond producing more goods and focuses on building the skills, technology and capacity needed to make them in India. With Priya Mondal, Bhanu Pratap Singh, Akashvani News, Delhi.
0: The Food Safety and Standards Authority of India, or FSSAI, has proposed nationwide ban on manufacture and sale of analog product as paneer. In a notification, the FSSAI stated that the products already licensed or registered under analog in dairy context category shall discontinue the use of the term paneer in the nomenclature, labeling or marketing. The FSSAI has proposed the amendment in the Food Safety and Standards Prohibition and Restrictions on Sales Regulation 2011 for analog paneer. Prime Minister Narendra Modi is completing 25 years in public service, a journey defined by the mantra of Jan Seva Se Desh Seva and a relentless commitment that continues. Guided by this vision for Seva and Sushasan, the government has been ceaselessly working towards achieving the goal of a Viksit Bharat by 2047. Through inclusive development and social empowerment, this dedication is transforming lives. Today, in our special series, we bring you an instance of how this vision has been translated into action through Sri Ann or Millets.
3: Millets such as pearl millet, sorghum, finger millet, kudo, little millet and barnyard millet have been part of India's traditional diet for centuries. The government of India is now promoting these grains as Sri Anna. The observance of 2023 as the International Year of Millets also helped raise their global profile. Millets provide dietary fiber, protein, iron, calcium, magnesium and other micronutrients. They can form part of a balanced diet and are particularly relevant for managing lifestyle diseases such as diabetes and obesity. Senior faculty at Jaipur Sawai Mansingh Medical College, Dr. Punit Saxena says millets are naturally gluten-free and nutritionally rich.
4: Millets are nutrient-dense whole grains and can be used as an alternative source as a staple food to refined cereals like wheat and rice when eaten in appropriate portions. Millets are rich in complex carbohydrates which provide sustained energy and slow release of the nutrients and gives a feeling of fullness to stomach. Also, they are gluten-free, so they can be consumed by people suffering from gluten allergy, that is celiac disease.
3: Millets also needs less water, making them suitable for water conservation and climate-resilient farming. Rajasthan has traditionally been a major millet growing state, particularly for pearl millet. The focus is now shifting from production to processing, value addition and better market access. Jitendra Dwivedi, Akashvani News, Jaipur.
0: This is Akashvani giving you the news.
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0: The fourth edition of the UP International Trade Show will begin today at the India Expo Center and Mart in Greater Noida, Uttar Pradesh. Union Home Minister Amit Shah and Uttar Pradesh Chief Minister Yogi Adityanath will inaugurate the five-day event. More from our correspondent.
5: The event is expected to witness participation of over 2,400 exhibitors, 1.5 lakh B2B buyers and more than 4.5 lakh general visitors. Over 550 international buyers from 85 countries are also expected to attend the event. Partner countries for this edition are Austria, Japan, Russia, Singapore, Belarus and Vietnam. Additionally, reflecting the prominent role of women in trade and industry, around 300 women representatives will actively participate in the event. The exhibition will showcase various industries and sectors including agriculture, automobiles, defense, IT, health, tourism and renewable energy. A major highlight this year is the introduction of the One District, One Cuisine initiative, which will be featured alongside the One District, One Product scheme to present the state's traditional culinary heritage to the world. With Ankit Kumar, Akshit Vaidyan, Akashwani News, Delhi.
0: Anant Chaturdashi is being celebrated across Mumbai today, marking the culmination of the 10-day Ganeshotsav that began on Ganesh Chaturthi. More from our correspondent.
6: Mumbaikars will bid a tearful adieu to their beloved Ganpati Bappa amid beats of Dhol Tasha, Pushpavrishti and chants of Ganpati Bappa Morya. Thousands of devotees are expected to participate in the grand farewell to Lord Ganesh. The visurgent processions of Lal Bagh Chaaraja and Mumbai Chaaraja are among the most iconic sites of the city. The Maharashtra Tourism Department has set up a special viewing pavilion at Girgaon Chowpatty for foreign tourists to witness Ganesh immersion ceremony and experience Mumbai's vibrant cultural traditions. Major immersion sites including Girgaon Chowpatty, Dadar, Juhu and other locations have been equipped with special arrangements for devotees. The Brihan Mumbai Municipal Corporation has deployed civic personnel, lifeguards, ambulances, motorboats to facilitate safe and smooth immersions. Prarthana, Akashvani News, Mumbai.
0: Prime Minister Narendra Modi has paid tribute to Pandit Deen Dayal Upadhyay on his birth anniversary today. In a social media post, Mr. Modi highlighted that Pandit Upadhyay regarded the upliftment of the person standing at the last row of society as the foundation of nation building. The deep depression over north coastal Andhra Pradesh and adjoining South Odisha has weakened into a depression, but its impact continues to trigger heavy rain in several parts of Odisha. Southern and western districts have been particularly affected after 3 days of incessant rainfall with flooding, landslides.

0: And disruption of road communication reported from several areas. Schools and Anganwadi centers remain closed today in 6 districts as authorities continue to monitor the situation. More from our correspondent.
1: Heavy rain continues in several parts of southern and western Odisha under the influence of the weekend depression. Koraput, Raigada, Malkangiri, Ganjam, Navarangpur, Gajapati and Kalahandi remain among the most affected districts. According to the state government, rain-related impacts have been reported across dozens of blocks and villages, while more than 8,000 people have been shifted to safer locations. Road communication has been disrupted in many parts of southern and western Odisha. Flood conditions are also being monitored in northern Odisha. The Jalaka River at Mathani in Baleswar district is in a severe flood condition, with several low-lying areas of Basta facing inundation. The India Meteorological Department has forecast continued rainfall in Odisha, although the weather system is gradually weakening. Authorities have kept disaster response teams on alert in vulnerable areas. Prakash Das for Akashvani News, Bhubaneswar.
0: Heavy rain is likely in several districts of West Bengal today. The Alipur Meteorological Office has warned of heavy rain in East and West Midnapur, Bankura, Purulia, West Burdwan and Birbhum. The deep depression is moving north-northwestwards and is expected to weaken further over the next 24 hours. It brought intermittent rain to several districts overnight. Strong winds of 40 to 50 kilometers per hour may affect South 24 Parganas and East and West Midnapur. On to sports. In Asian Games, Indian duo of Kamaljeet and Suruchi Singh stormed into the final of mixed team 10-meter air pistol event after topping the qualification with a strong performance today in Nagoya, Japan. After registering a 196 in the opening series, the Indian pair raised to 391 at the end of second series after scoring 195, placing them within sight of making the finals with just 20 shots remaining. In table tennis mixed doubles, India's Manoj Shah and Dia Chitale stunned world number 4 Du Hui Kem and Wong Chun Ting of Hong Kong 3-1 to reach the semi-finals at the Asian Games. The Indian duo won 11-6, 13-15, 11-9, 11-5 in the quarterfinals to secure India's first table tennis medal at the ongoing Games. Defending champions India held Azerbaijan to a 2-2 draw in the 8th round of the 5th HS Olympiad in Samarkand yesterday. R. Pragyanand, Arjun Erigesi, D. Gukesh and Vidit Santosh Gujarati were all held to draws by their Azerbaijani opponents. Gukesh drew with Murad Ali Muhammad after 56 moves, while Pragyanand drew with Shakhriyar Momiradiorev, Arjun with Aydin Suleimanli and Vidit with Rauf Memodev. India remained in joint second place in the open section with 13 match points. Uzbekistan and Germany share the lead with 14 match points after Germany defeated the host 2.5 to 1.5. And now for a look at today's newspapers, it's over to Renu Kataria.
2: Thank you, Shagun. The Asian Age headlines, service, not power, goal is nation building, says PM Modi. The Pioneer reports from 1% to 10% by 2035, India seed industry sets its sights on global market. The goal was to set out at FSII Knowledge Day 2026, held as part of the Federation's 10th annual general meeting in New Delhi. Hindustan Times informs Italy cabinet gives nod to burqa ban in school, adding the burqa ban was a matter of security. And finally, the Indian Express informs former Uber driver, farmer son teen up to win India's medals in double sculls. They were an unlikely pair even before they were thrown together. Satnam Singh, the Navy man, Salman Khan, the former Uber driver. Two six-footers from very different backgrounds who had barely 5 days to figure each other out in a double sculls boat. And with that, it's back to you, Shagun.
0: Thank you, Renu. And now, before we end the bulletin, the headlines once again. Prime Minister Narendra Modi to interact with participants of Seva Yatra for second day today. Make in India initiative aimed at transforming the country into manufacturing nation completes 12 years today. FSSAI proposes nationwide ban on manufacture and sale of analog paneer. Fourth UP International Trade Show to begin today at India Expo Center and Mart in Greater Noida. Indian duo of Kamaljeet and Suruchi Singh storms into final of mixed team 10-meter air pistol event at Asian Games in Nagoya, Japan. And defending champions India hold Azerbaijan to draw in 8th round of FIDE Chess Olympiad in Samarkand. And with that, we end the morning news. Have a nice day.

0: ministers with the Prime Minister. Mr. Modi also urged the yatris to use their yatra to make people aware of various government schemes.
1: Yojana se jab kisi ki jindagi badal jati, kisi ke jeevan mein ek nayi jindagi aa jati hai, to kitna santosh milta hai. ये आपने अनुभव किया होगा और इसलिए सेवा यात्रियों के लिए ये भी एक प्रशिक्षण है 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
0: Union Commerce and Industry Minister Piyush Goyal has highlighted India's expanding engagement with the global economy and its efforts to strengthen participation in global value chains and supply chains. Addressing the leadership dialogue at the 13th PAFI Annual Forum 2026 in New Delhi, Mr. Goyal said India is negotiating trade and economic partnerships from the position of an economy that is expected to grow into a $30 trillion economy.
2: Now when we negotiate, we are looking for fair, equitable and balanced agreements. We start from the Viksit Bharat 2047 story. Today when we negotiate with the world, we put them to notice that we are a $4 trillion economy, but on a PPP basis, we already are a $20 trillion economy, the third largest in the world. That gap is going to get bridged. And with this fastest growing large economy, we will be a $30 trillion economy.
0: The fourth edition of the UP International Trade Show will begin today at the India Expo Center and Mart in Greater Noida, Uttar Pradesh. Union Home Minister Amit Shah and Uttar Pradesh Chief Minister Yogi Adityanath will inaugurate the five-day event. Themed Ultimate Sourcing begins here. The exhibition will continue till 29th September, connecting the state's entrepreneurs, manufacturers and exporters directly with the global market. The Food Safety and Standards Authority of India, FSSAI, has proposed nationwide ban on manufacture and sale of analog product as paneer. In a notification, the FSSAI stated that the products already licensed or registered under analog in dairy context category shall discontinue the use of the term paneer in their nomenclature, labeling or marketing. Iranian Foreign Minister Sayed Abbas Araghchi has said that Iran has offered a seven-day plan to end the conflict in West Asia, reopen the Strait of Hormuz and resume talks on its nuclear program, according to a report of New York Times. Mr. Araghchi said the proposal was conveyed to the United States through intermediaries and included certain conditions under which the Strait of Hormuz would reopen by the seventh day and nuclear talks would restart. He reiterated Iran's commitment to diplomacy while accusing the US and Israel of military aggression against Iran and criticizing European countries for failing to address alleged violations of international law. Iranian President Masoud Pezeshkian separately blamed US President Donald Trump for the failure to implement an agreement reached in June this year, saying Tehran remains ready for dialogue. The India Meteorological Department has issued an orange color warning for heavy to very heavy rainfall over Chhattisgarh, East Madhya Pradesh, East Uttar Pradesh, Odisha, Sub-Himalayan, West Bengal, Sikkim and Vidarbha today. According to the weather agency, heavy rainfall is also expected over Uttarakhand, Bihar, Jharkhand, Andhra Pradesh, Kerala, Mahe and Telangana for the day. In Asian Games, Indian duo Kamaljeet and Suruchi Singh won gold in the mixed team 10-meter air pistol event in Nagoya, Japan today, while the Indian shooting trio of Rudraksh Patil, Aishwarya Pratap Tomar and Neeraj Kumar won silver in the men's 50-meter rifle three positions team event today. Defending champions, India held Azerbaijan to a 2-2 draw in the 8th round of the FIDE Chess Olympiad in Samarkand yesterday. And that is the end of this news bulletin.
3: Namaskar. 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
3: 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External Affairs Minister Dr. S. Jaishankar holds bilateral meetings with global leaders on the sidelines of UN General Assembly in New York, discusses bilateral ties, regional developments and global challenges. India reaffirms its clear and consistent support for two-state solution to resolve Israel-Palestine conflict. BRICS Theatre Festival to be held in New Delhi from 12th of next month. India, Russia, Iran and South Africa among 9 countries to present their theatrical productions. 4th UP International Trade Show to begin today at India Expo Centre and Mart in Greater Noida. India's Suruchi Singh and Kamaljeet win gold medal in 10-meter air pistol mixed team event at Asian Games in Aichi, Nagoya, Japan. And defending champions India hold Azerbaijan to draw in 8th round of FIDE Chess Olympiad in Samarkand. And now the news in detail. External Affairs Minister S. Jaishankar held a series of bilateral meetings with foreign leaders and ministers yesterday on the sidelines of the 81st United Nations General Assembly in New York, discussing bilateral ties, regional developments and global challenges. Dr. Jaishankar began the day by meeting Antigua and Barbuda Prime Minister Gaston Browne. Their discussions covered India's development partnership, capacity building efforts and climate change cooperation. Dr. Jaishankar also highlighted India's commitment to the success of the Commonwealth Heads of Government meeting. He later met UN Office for Project Services Chief George Moreira da Silva and appreciated the organization's role in providing logistical support during challenging situations. Dr. Jaishankar also held talks with Egyptian Foreign Minister Badr Abdelati and Jordanian Foreign Minister Ayman Safadi on developments in West Asia and the Middle East. With British Foreign Secretary Ed Miliband, he discussed bilateral ties and global challenges, including food and energy security amid conflicts. The Indian minister also met Tajikistan Foreign Minister Sirojiddin Muhriddin to discuss regional developments and bilateral cooperation. He also held additional meetings with Australian Senator Penny Wong, Uruguayan President Yamandu Ose, Maldives Foreign Minister Irutisham Adam, Ghanaian Foreign Minister Samuel Okudzeti Ablakava, Singaporean Foreign Minister Vivian Balakrishnan and Estonian Foreign Minister Margus Sakna. His talks with the Maldives and Ghana focused on bilateral ties and multilateral cooperation, while discussions with Estonia Foreign Minister Skana, including the Ukraine conflict and its broader implications. The meetings formed part of India's diplomatic engagements during the UN General Assembly. India has reaffirmed its clear and consistent support for the two-state solution to resolve Israel-Palestine conflict. Secretary West C.B. George attended the high-level ministerial meeting of the Global Alliance for the implementation of the two-state solution in New York on the margins of UN General Assembly yesterday. In a statement, External Affairs Ministry said that India's approach combines political commitment with practical support. Mr. George also participated in the second G7 Development Ministers meeting organized by the G7 chair, France, on the sidelines of UN General Assembly in New York. In his remarks, Mr. George emphasized India's human-centric and inclusive path of development anchored in the principles of Sarvodaya. Citing India's development partnership initiatives, Secretary West emphasized India's position that development is not merely the provision of financing, but about building domestic capabilities and strengthening resilience. Earlier, Mr. George participated in a high-level side co-hosted by Ghana, Germany and France, Reparatory Justice. He highlighted the need for stronger international cooperation to facilitate the return and restitution. This is Akashwani. 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We bring you the top international news and updates from around the globe. The BRICS Theatre Festival will be held from 12th to 14th of next month in New Delhi. The three-day festival will be hosted by the National School of Drama, or NSD. Addressing a press conference in New Delhi, Secretary for Ministry of Culture Vivek Agarwal said that festival centred on the theme Shared Stories, Shared Futures, seeks to underline diverse theatrical traditions while highlighting shared human experiences and strengthening people-to-people connections. The Secretary said that the festival builds on the Bhopal Declaration adopted at the BRICS Culture Ministers meeting held last month, which emphasized greater cultural cooperation, people-to-people exchanges and stronger networks among artists and cultural practitioners. He informed that besides India, Thailand, Indonesia, Russia, Vietnam, Iran, South Africa, Kazakhstan and Ethiopia will participate in this festival. Mr. Agarwal said that the festival serves as a significant platform for artists and theatre practitioners from different countries of the global south to come together, exchange ideas and showcase their diverse cultural traditions. He said that more than 100 artists are expected to participate in the festival. Talking exclusively to Akashwani News, Director of the National School of Drama, Chitranjan Tripathi said that the three-day festival will feature 10 theatre groups presenting 11 plays. He said that performances will be staged at various venues in Delhi, including Abhimanch Auditorium at NSD, Samukh Auditorium, Kamani Auditorium, LTG Auditorium and Meghdoot Theatre. The fourth edition of the UP International Trade Show will begin today at the India Expo Center and Mart in Greater Noida, Uttar Pradesh. Union Home Minister Amit Shah and Uttar Pradesh Chief Minister Yogi Adityanath will inaugurate the five-day event. More from our correspondent.
2: The event is expected to witness participation of over 2,400 exhibitors, 1.5 lakh B2B buyers and more than 4.5 lakh general visitors. Over 550 international buyers from 85 countries are also expected to attend the event. Partner countries for this edition are Austria, Japan, Russia, Singapore, Belarus and Vietnam. Additionally, reflecting the prominent role of women in trade and industry, around 300 women representatives will actively participate in the event. The exhibition will showcase various industries and sectors including agriculture, automobiles, defense, IT, health, tourism and renewable energy. A major highlight this year is the introduction of the One District, One Cuisine initiative, which will be featured alongside the One District, One Product scheme to present the state's traditional culinary heritage to the world. With Ankit Kumar, Akshit Vaidyan, Akashwani News, Delhi.
3: Iranian Foreign Minister Sayed Abbas Araghchi has said that Iran has offered a seven-day plan to end the conflict in West Asia, reopen the Strait of Hormuz, and resume talks on its nuclear program, according to a report of New York Times. Mr. Araghchi said the proposal was conveyed to the United States through intermediaries and included certain conditions under which the Strait of Hormuz would reopen by the seventh day and nuclear talks would restart. He reiterated Iran's commitment to diplomacy while accusing the US and Israel of military aggression against Iran and criticizing European countries for failing to address alleged violations of international law. Iranian President Masoud Pezeshkian separately blamed US President Donald Trump for the failure to implement an agreement reached in June this year, saying Tehran remains ready for dialogue. In Asian Games, Indian duo Kamaljeet and Suruchi Singh won gold in the mixed team 10-meter air pistol event in Nagoya, Japan today. The pair shot 484.6 in the final to finish 6.6 points ahead of South Korea's Suhaeyon Hong and Gaon Chu, who took silver with 478. Iran won bronze with 415.8. Kamaljeet and Suruchi had topped the qualification with 587 points, including 29 inner tens. Defending champions India held Azerbaijan to a 2-2 draw in the 8th round of the 5th day chess Olympiad in Samarkand yesterday. R. Pragyanand, Arjun Erigesi, D. Gukesh and Vidit Santosh Gujarati were all held to draws by their Azerbaijani opponents. Gukesh drew with Muralidi Muhammad after 56 moves, while Pragyanand drew with Shakhriyar Mamuroyarev, Arjun with Ayandi Sulamanli and Vidit with Rauf Mamadev. And now before we close, here are the highlights of the bulletin. External Affairs Minister Dr. S. Jaishankar holds bilateral meetings with global leaders on the sidelines of UN General Assembly in New York, discusses bilateral ties, regional developments and global challenges. India reaffirms its clear and consistent support for two-state solution to resolve Israel-Palestine conflict. BRICS Theatre Festival to be held in New Delhi from 12th of next month. India, Russia, Iran and South Africa among nine countries to present their theatrical productions. Fourth UP International Trade Show to begin today at India Expo Centre and Mart in Greater Noida. India Suruchi Singh and Kamaljeet win gold medal in 10-meter air pistol mixed team event at Asian Games in Aichi, Nagoya, Japan. And defending champions India hold Azerbaijan to draw in 8th round of FIDE Chess Olympiad in Samarkand. And that is the end of this World News Bulletin.

Oh yeah, you made me feel I'm alive, and of course you do. Good morning, good morning, good morning, good morning. Pass me the golden seat. I'm a golden girl, shiny. Yes, because of course it's a Friday today. It's 25th of September, 2026. The time by the golden clock is 34 minutes past 10 o'clock in the morning, and shiny back on the golden seat this Friday. Oh yeah. I'm sorry I skipped the last Friday because of some of my personal tests, but yes, I did miss you a lot. You know, even tons and tons and tons and billions and zillions and bullions will fall short to describe the amount of you know, emotion of missing. Oh yeah. Yes, today is a Friday. So, do you remember what you did last Friday? I do remember. I was not here. I was not talking to you. That is what I remember very well. I do not know what was the weather in Kolkata like because I was out of town. And this Friday, of course, the weather is so, so finicky, you know. Mm-hmm. The mood swing of the weather is at its peak. When I woke up in the morning, I found that it was not raining, but the streets were quite wet with the fresh rain. The leaves on the window, on the plants on my window, they were wet with fresh shower. But there was no rain at the time. However, the sun was just trying to show itself beyond the clouds. The very next moment, I found that it was raining heavily. Again, while raining, the sun was up. I do not really know what exactly is the situation of the weather. Probably it cannot decide what to do, just the way I couldn't decide what songs to play for you today, what to say, what are the stories which I'm going to share with you today, because I have a lot and lots of things to share with you. Well, but before anything, let me just give you a bit of... I'll just read out the love note that the Met Office sent to me. Moderate thunderstorm and lightning accompanied with intense rain and gusty wind with speed of 30 to 40 kilometers per hour, very likely to affect over some parts of East Midnapore, West Midnapore, Howrah, Hooghly, Makura districts during 2 to 3 hours, next 2 to 3 hours, from 9:50 today, that is the 25th of September 2026. Well, if it began at 9:50, then it's almost... 50 minutes past by now. Well, please do get out of your house with proper precautions if you're getting out, because I do not want you to catch a cold. And I would like you to remind that in such a rainy weather, you are close to my heart. You're just like a steaming cup of coffee to me, a warm blanket. No, I'm not just kidding. Because Shiny doesn't read out a script. You all know that. She mumbles, she fumbles, she pauses, she thinks, but she speaks direct out from her heart. Bobby Doreen with Rhythm of the Rain. That's what we're feeling right now.

That was one of the very famous voices from the 1980s. Yes, the Roxette with the Queen of Rain. Yes, the kind of weather that we are facing at the moment is very inconvenient, because if it's raining all the way, we can understand that, but it's sometimes it's sunny, sometimes it's raining. While it's raining, it's getting sunny, and I didn't even find the rainbow. I was, you know, when it's raining and the sun is on, I look for the rainbow, but it was not there. Maybe you could have spotted it, but I did not. Anyways, there is an important announcement regarding the Dak Adalat and Pension Adalat. Please listen to this very carefully. The 130th Dak Adalat and Pension Adalat, under the chairmanship of Chief Postmaster General West Bengal Circle, will be held on the 28th of October 2026 at 12:30 p.m. in the office of the Chief Postmaster

Master General, West Bengal Circle, Yoga Yog Bhavan, P36, CR Avenue, Kolkata 70012, through Google Meet video conference. The Adalat will attend the complaints concerning postal services and pension claims of pensioners drawing pension from the post offices of West Bengal, Sikkim and Andaman and Nicobar Islands. The complaint must contain full details including reference number, date of letter received earlier from various postal authorities and the mobile number of the complainant. The complaint should be addressed to Sri S. C. Das, ADPS, CS, Officer of the Chief Postmaster General, West Bengal Circle, P36, CR Avenue, Kolkata 70012, so as to reach on or before 30th of September 2026 by post or through email in email ID cpmg_wb@indiapost.gov.in or adpgcowb@gmail.com or pg.wb@indiapost.gov.in. The complainant is requested to attend the Dak Adalat and Pension Adalat through Google Meet on the above scheduled date and time. For any clarification, ADPS CS should be contacted in telephone number 033-2212-0250 or 033-2212-0612 or 033-2212-0500. The applications or emails for Dak Adalat or Pension Adalat should be superscribed with the word Dak Adalat or Pension Adalat. Please note, cases involving legal matters, example succession, etc., and policy matters will not be taken up in the above Dak Adalat and Pension Adalat. So that was the announcement, a note from the Dak Adalat and the Pension Adalat. So if you think that you or any of your known people, any of your acquaintances are, they require this, you definitely might inform them, or you can yourself get into this. If you missed out on that, please do stay tuned. I will be repeating this in Rainbow Rhythms, which would begin at 1 p.m. Right now it's 49 minutes past 10 o'clock in the morning, which means that we are almost done with this session of Morning Buzz, and I am leaving you for the next session to join in. Well, I'll be back right at 12:10 with the Golden Melodies, where I'll be having a lot of chit chat with you. Yes, the number to dial in is 2248-8085. Don't forget that. Please do save and stay safe, stay blessed, stay healthy. See you. Yes, it's Friday, and this is your very own Akashvani Kolkata's 100.1 FM Gold. This is your Golden Girl, Shiny.

Well, that's a severe lie if I would say that nothing's worrying me. It is actually worrying me a lot. The condition of the weather is not quite feasible. It's not quite favorable for us to get out. But if you are going out, if people like me, because we cannot stop work. Work has to go on under any weather condition. So if you are going out, please have adequate precautions before you get out. If you're traveling by your bikes, please do wear proper dresses, because the roads are very likely so waterlogged. They're going to be waterlogged in just a few hours now, and that would splash a lot of mud water to your dresses. So please avoid wearing the lighter buttons at the moment. And please do wear certain things which can dry fast, because it's becoming very difficult for us to dry the clothes. Definitely your place is also looking like a laundry house at the moment. My place is looking like a laundry house, because whatever I am washing, they are not getting dried so easily. So my entire place, an entire floor, has turned into a laundry house at the moment, where all the clothes are drying here and there. And even the towels which are getting used for drying myself off after I'm getting wet or getting drenched, even they are not drying up. So I'm falling short of towels. Please do back up and have good food at this moment. This is very important. Having proper food, having soups, having warm steaming oats, or even if you're having, please do have warm food at this moment, because that would help you stay away from the cough and cold, which at the moment you are susceptible to. And besides, also keep yourself hydrated. Don't think that because it's very humid outside or you're getting wet, you do not need water inside. No, you do. You do need water to flush your toxins away. And at this point of time, where the weather is very confused, where the nature is confused, we get the maximum metabolic issues. So, as your friend and your Friday girl, Shiny would definitely give you the advice of having the right food, going for light exercises, free hands at your home if it's possible. Because having a bit of exercise every day, because it's very difficult right now to walk along, so but a free hand would definitely save you from the metabolic disasters. Well, the time by the studio clock is 56 minutes past 10 o'clock in the morning, and it means that we are left with only 4 minutes.

to wrap up this session. And another suggestion for you to stay healthy and stay well in this weather is to love me like you do. Please do keep loving me. I'll be back right at 12:10. Yes, and we'll have a lot of chit-chat around. Ellie Goulding, love me like you do. Please do keep loving me. That would keep you safe and blessed. You're the light, you're the night. By the way, 101.1 FM Gold.

0: और उसका जो संतोष है वो बड़ा अद्भुत होता है.
1: Union Commerce and Industry Minister Piyush Goyal has highlighted India's expanding engagement with the global economy and its efforts to strengthen participation in global value chains and supply chains. Addressing the leadership dialogue at the 13th PAFI Annual Forum 2026 in New Delhi, Mr. Goyal said India is negotiating trade and economic partnerships from the position of an economy that is expected to grow into a $30 trillion economy.
2: Now when we negotiate, we are looking for fair, equitable and balanced agreements. We start from the Viksit Bharat 2047 story. Today when we negotiate with the world, we put them to notice that we are a $4 trillion economy, but on a PPP basis, we already are a $20 trillion economy, the third largest in the world. That gap is going to get bridged. And with this fastest growing large economy, we will be a $30 trillion economy.
1: The fourth edition of the UP International Trade Show will begin today at India Expo Center and Mart in Greater Noida, Uttar Pradesh. Union Home Minister Amit Shah and Uttar Pradesh Chief Minister Yogi Adityanath will inaugurate the five-day event. Themed, Ultimate Sourcing Begins Here. The exhibition will continue till September 29th, connecting the state's entrepreneurs, manufacturers and exporters directly with the global market. The Food Safety and Standards Authority of India, or FSSAI, has proposed nationwide ban on manufacture and sale of analog product as paneer. In this notification, the FSSAI stated that the products already licensed or registered under analog in dairy context category shall discontinue the use of the term paneer in their nomenclature, labeling or marketing. Iranian Foreign Minister Sayed Abbas Araghchi has said that Iran has offered a seven-day plan to end the conflict in West Asia, reopen the Strait of Hormuz and resume talks on its nuclear program, according to a report of New York Times. Mr. Araghchi said the proposal was conveyed to the United States through intermediaries and included certain conditions under which the Strait of Hormuz would reopen by the seventh day and nuclear talks would restart. He reiterated Iran's commitment to diplomacy while accusing the US and Israel of military aggression against Iran and criticizing European countries for failing to address alleged violations of international law. Iranian President Masoud Pezeshkian separately blamed US President Donald Trump for the failure to implement an agreement reached in June this year, saying Tehran remains ready for dialogue. The India Meteorological Department has issued an orange color warning for heavy to very heavy rainfall over Chhattisgarh, East Madhya Pradesh, East Uttar Pradesh, Odisha, Sub-Himalayan, West Bengal, Sikkim and Vidarbh today. According to the weather agency, heavy rainfall is also expected over Uttarakhand, Bihar, Jharkhand, Andhra Pradesh, Kerala, Mahi and Telangana for the day. In Asian Games, Indian duo Kamaljeet and Suruchi Singh won gold in the mixed team 10-meter air pistol event in Nagoya, Japan today. While the Indian shooting trio of Rudraksh Patil, Aishwarya Pratap Tomar and Neeraj Kumar won silver in the men's 50-meter rifle 3-positions team event today. Defending champions India held Azerbaijan to a 2-2 draw in the 8th round of the 5th Chess Olympiad in Samarkand yesterday. R. Pragyanan, Arjun Erigesi, D. Gukesh and Vidit Santosh Gujarati were all held to draws by their Azerbaijani opponents. And that is the end of this news bulletin.

Good afternoon. Welcome to your very own Akashvani Kolkata's 100.1 FM Gold. Fasten to the golden seat. I'm your golden girl, Shiny. Of course, because today is a Friday. Yeah, I know that I skipped the last Friday, but everybody has their own work, so you cannot say a no to it. And today, Shiny is here, fastened to the golden seat, giving you the time by the golden clock. The time by the golden clock is 11 minutes past 12 o'clock in the afternoon. Well, can you hear some jewelry tinkling? Well, I'm wearing very nice long earrings today, which I'll be opening. Otherwise, that's you know, creating a lot of disturbance within the talk that we're having throughout the session we would be having. And I'll be getting your calls, I'll be listening to your golden voices, golden opinions, and playing your golden melodies. This session of golden melodies. Well, today is the 25th of September, 2026. And today, Shiny will be talking to you, talking about, what am I saying? Shiny will be talking about the Samagra Shiksha Mission.

Well, what is it all about? It's an integrated, centrally sponsored national program for school education in India that provides broad coverage from preschool to the 12th standard. It was introduced in 2018 by the government of India and subsumes three previous schemes, that is, Sarva Siksha Abhiyan, the Rashtriya Madhyamik

The key objectives are the quality education to improve all learning, improve the overall learning outcomes and classroom processes. The second objective lies in bridging the social and gender gaps in school educations across all levels. That is, inclusivity and equity becomes the second objective. The third objective says that the RTE compliance is supported because it supports states and union territories in implementing the Right to Education Act, which was passed in 2009. The fourth objective says that it aligns with the National Educational Policy 2020. It incorporates recommendations from the National Education Policy 2020, focusing on the foundational literacy, numeracy, and vocational integration. The fifth objective is the digital integration. The idea is to expand smart classrooms and ICT labs in public schools. Well, we cannot say that the government is not really working. There are a lot of works going on around the nation, and we just need to be a bit informed. And that is what we do in Akashvani. That's what we've been doing since the last century. There is no doubt about it. You do not say that we do not give you the information. We do. Try and listen to us. Please stay connected. And how do you do that? For the Western music section, please do follow our page on Facebook, Akashvani Western Music. Do type it and follow it. We'll come up with more and more information. Pink Floyd coming up with another Brick in the Wall Part 2. And then I'll be getting into a bit of chit chat with you. I'll ask you something. Listen to the song.

Oh, friends, just listen to this song. I got an idea of a question. This education system of India, right now, which is going on, it's being developed, it's being changed. I just want to ask you something. Are we really educating the young minds, or are we just teaching them to fit into the system? This is my question for you today. Regarding the current education system of India, are we educating the young minds, or are just we teaching them to fit into the system? Where is the problem? What can we do to solve it? Please come up with your ideas, because when the ideas of the nation comes together, a new nation is formed. Here I open the line of 2248-8085. That is 2248-8085. Do not forget to put the prefix 033 before that. And let me know that what are we doing in our national education system? Are we educating the young minds, or are we teaching them to fit into the system? If anything has to be improved, what would it be to you? Tell me. I could see the lines blinking just even before I popped out the question, but it's okay. I mean, I'm sorry, I was just talking to you on air, but do dial me up. I really want to know what the nation thinks, and I need honest answers. That was Pink Floyd, followed by Billy Joel. We didn't start the fire. Of course we didn't. The education system needs a change, needs some certain things to be improved, certain things to be more polished and established. Let's see what you have to say. I can see the lines blinking. Billy Joel.

Well, Aditya, an MBA student, he called me up. He says that he is in the third semester of his MBA course. And of course, I'll not be naming the college. But he says that though the faculty members, they try to make the classes interesting, though there are a lot of new ideas in the class, they could learn a lot of things, yet whenever they go for placements, for internships, they have to fit into the system at times forcefully. And that is causing a lot of mental troubles, a lot of pressure, a lot of depression, stress in the youngsters. This is one of the causes of procrastination. That is what Aditya has to say. Aditya has requested for a song by Simple Minds. Thank you so much, Aditya, for coming up and putting forward your view. However, Fiona called me up. She is a UG student of BCA, that is the Bachelor's of Computer Application, and she says that the education system is now changing and she is being able to cope up with the entire idea of balancing her work life and her professional life. Though Fiona says that she is too young to decide about these things, but still she thinks that the way she is being trained in her college by her teachers, she will be able to juggle the two sides of her life, and she will be able to really, really cope up with the structure. Not exactly fit in, but would cope up with the structure, yet maintain herself. I just want to know, what are we teaching our students today, to the nation today? Are we teaching them to fit into the society, fit into the structure? Not the society, I mean the structure of the world, or are we really educating them? If you have any opinion, please do call me up on 224-880-85. That is 2248-8085. I can see the lines blinking there. And let me know what is your opinion about this. And Fiona has asked me to play a song by Tears for Fears. So I have selected Don't You Forget About Me by Simple Minds. That goes out for Aditya, and he has dedicated this song to all the listeners. Fiona has dedicated the song by Tears for Fears. I have selected the song Everybody Wants to Rule the World, and that she says goes out to herself. Well, Fiona and Aditya, these songs are for you. Thank you so much for calling us. Please do dial up 2248-8085. That is 2248-8085. Your golden girl Shiny is waiting by the phone to know, what are we exactly doing? Are we educating the minds, or are we just simply teaching them to fit into the structure?

Well, I got a lot of calls of a lot of students. Well, the students are calling me out today a lot. Sweetama, a student of 9th standard, says that she has an off day today from school, and therefore she tuned into Akashvani Kolkata to just listen what's happening. And she has strongly said that the education system of India is trying to make these students fit into this structure and not properly educating them, because she believes that education is not just theoretical or even in the lab-based practicality. It is also about the psychology. It is about spirituality. Sweetama, I really, really appreciate your idea. I mean, it would be wonderful if we could just put in these things into the education system. Shupreet called me up. He is a student of medical, and he says that he strongly supports the idea that supports Sweetama, that there is a serious procedure going on to make these students fit into this structure instead of properly educating them. And in the at the end of it, when they get to choose their career, when they go to their career, first of all, they do not get to choose their career on their own. It is chosen by which subject they have scored the most. Otherwise, the systems cannot admit the students, because he says that he came in for medical accidentally. Though this is a dream work for a lot of people, but Shupreet says that most of the students, they do not dream about getting into the medical because they want to help out people, but because they know that this is a profession in which they would never run out of money. That is what his observation says. And he has requested for a song by Gene Autry. I would select the song Don't Fence Me for him. Shupreet, this song goes out for you. And Sweetama, you had requested for a song by the King of Pop, Michael Jackson. Please forgive me, for I'll be playing that song at the end of this session. I can see the lines blinking. Well, I just come over. I just come over. Wait.

0: lovely song by Gene Autry, and that was a request by Shubhajit, of course. Yes, we have Shubhajit on with us. Welcome, Shubhajit. Good afternoon.
1: Yes, good afternoon. I'm talking to you after quite a long time.
0: I skipped a week.
1: Yeah.
0: Yes.
1: Yeah, you weren't there last week, and we all missed you. Okay, pardon me for any noise that is coming in the background because I'm on the street right now.
0: No, it's absolutely fine. You have taken out time from your busy schedule to call me up. That's wonderful.
1: Yep. And how could I miss Chinese program?
0: My God. Thank you so much.
1: Okay. Yeah. So, coming back to the topic, I think, as for me, like, in my personal perspective, I think the education system in India is still far behind in case of the structure and the way it is being taught, because we are still heavily dependent upon marks, examinations, homework and project work. A kind of rote learning is all throughout, because I have a very real-time experience of this, because my part profession is teaching. So I know how things go. Now, what we need to do is we have to start from the basic, like from the roots. There's a problem in that. Like when a child is getting admitted to a primary school or maybe a kindergarten or something, the things that needs to be taught is civic sense, the good touch, bad touch things. A little bit, when they get older a little bit, maybe from class 5, sex education is a must, where we still think it's a taboo, which is not. The kind of physical changes that a woman, the girl undergoes from the adolescent stage, and that has to be taught to the boys also, like how the girls experience and what kind of pain they experience, and how to give respect to that thing, because we are still, like, I have seen whenever we go to a pharmaceutical shop or something, we still hesitate to buy things that are exclusive to women.
0: Okay.
1: Right.
0: The hygiene products, particularly.
1: Yeah, the hygiene products and all. So this is very wrong. Like, why is a woman has to feel shy or the men even to ask for? Right. So the things, the very nitty-gritties of the things that should be incorporated in the education sector. And one very practical thing is, whenever a child is given a project work from school, you will find that it is actually being done by the parents.
0: Yes, that is one of the major issues which you have pointed out.
1: So true. And, you know, like when we talk about project work, we never depend upon those things that are very necessity, like in case of countries like China and Japan, where the hands-on learning is a must. I think we have seen a lot of videos where the very small children, the primary children, are being given the task to clean their desk, to mop the floor even, to wash the utensils and all. That is something they should always learn from childhood. And of course, like, I can give you examples of project work. Two examples that comes to my mind is when a child is given a task to complete at home, project. Why not schools give projects like, talk about the trees in your neighborhood, talk about your grandparents' life experiences, their childhood and everything. Make this as a project. That is something which is real life. That is very, very close to our arts.
0: Yes.
1: So, I'm still hopeful that things will change over the years. But as of now, it is very, very, very academic.
0: Yes, it's very theoretical. It's very theoretical by nature.
1: Yes, very theoretical.
0: And people still believe in learning things by heart rather than performing it in reality, in the real-term projects. Yes, you've pointed out two very important points, Shubhajit. Thank you so much for pointing out.
1: And one more thing I just want to add, that one more thing. It is when I was in school, there were classmates of mine who took accountancy as their optional subject. So when they went on to become a CA or something, or even joining any company where they have to take care of the accounts, they said me in real term, like, the balance sheet and the trial balance and the everything, the bank reconciliation statement and things that they actually did at school has nothing to do what they were doing at office, in the office or at work, at practical. So things should be there that would be helpful for them in the future, not so much theoretical knowledge that will never come across to them in their life.
0: Okay, that's really something to be thought about. And these schools are, and not just the schools, even the colleges, the universities, they are working towards framing it. But I think that more of intensity and motivation required in this field. Thank you. Thank you so much. So what song would you like to listen to?
1: Maybe a John Lennon.
0: A John Lennon track. Okay. Wait. If I cannot, don't think I'll be able to fit in. If I cannot fit in, please do tune in Rainbow Rhythm from 2 minutes past 1 p.m. onwards. I'll be there. I'll be there in the studio. Thank you so much for your valuable opinions. Yeah. Thank you. Have a very, very good day.
1: Take care of yourself.
0: Take care of yourself as well. Well. So that was Shubhajit calling us up. That was wonderful observation on his part. And I missed a lot of my regular callers today. However, I found that the Gen Z called me up a lot today. Well, Sweetama, your song still remains with me. So what I'll do is, I do not want to play this song in just 1.5 minutes, because we're just left with 1.5 minutes in this session. I had so nice opinions, so nice, valuable talk from all of you. I'm really overwhelmed that even the younger generation is coming up for the radio. I'm so, so happy about this. Please do follow us on our Facebook page of Western Music, Akashwani Kolkata, so that you stay updated and you stay connected with us. We can give you more songs, retro feel, whatever you need. And let us know what you need. Do write up there in the comment section. I really, really want to know what exactly you're feeling. The time by the studio clock is 49 minutes past 12 o'clock in the afternoon, and your golden girl Shiny will be converted into your musical girl. I'll be fastened to the musical chair 2 minutes past 1 p.m. onwards, and be conducting Rainbow Rhythms from the studios of Akashvani Rainbow. Well, 107 megahertz, that is. Right now, I am conducting the show from the studio of FM Gold, 100.1 FM Gold. And of course, Shiny with you. I can still see the lines blinking. Please, I cannot take any more calls. I'll be there for Rainbow Rhythm. Stay tuned.

strongly condemned the Pahalgam terror attack and reaffirmed their commitment to zero tolerance for terrorism. The three ministers met under the IPSA Dialogue Forum in New York on the sidelines of the United Nations General Assembly yesterday and stressed their commitment to the UN Charter, international law, and a stronger multilateral system. In a joint statement, the ministers called for a comprehensive reform of the UN Security Council. Union Minister for Environment, Forest and Climate Change Bhupendra Yadav launched the workshop on capacity enhancement for effective forest management project in New Delhi today. On the occasion, the minister said the project holds significant potential for enhancing technical and field level capabilities in forest fire management, biodiversity conservation and climate action. The project has an outlay of over 537 crore rupees, including a contribution of over 440 crore rupees by Japan International Cooperation Agency. The project is being implemented over 7 years and involves all states in India. The government has said 70,000 rural youth across states and union territories will be provided skill training from next month under the Deen Dayal Upadhyay Grameen Kaushalya Yojana 2.0. It is a centrally sponsored scheme providing placement-linked skill training to poor rural youth. The Rural Development Ministry said all the 31 participating states and UTs have been allocated more than 9 lakh targets under the scheme for a period of 2 years. The Inter-Meteorological Department has issued an orange alert for heavy to very heavy rainfall over Chhattisgarh, East Madhya Pradesh, East Uttar Pradesh, Odisha, Sub-Himalayan West Bengal, Sikkim and Vidarbh today. According to the Weather Agency, heavy rainfall is also expected over Uttarakhand, Bihar, Jharkhand, Andhra Pradesh, Kerala, Mahe and Telangana during the day. Indian men's and women's kabaddi teams have entered the finals at the Asian Games after registering comprehensive victories in their respective semi-final matches. The women defeated Nepal 48-24, while the men outplayed Thailand 66-28, keeping their unbeaten run intact. And with that, we end this news bulletin.

0: Good afternoon. This is Akashvani and I am Valsa Williams with the midday news. The headlines. Prime Minister Narendra Modi says Vikasit Bharat can be realized only with the contribution of everyone, interacts with Seva Yatris under Seva Sankalp Abhiyan. Government decides to provide skill training to 70,000 rural youth under Deen Dayal Upadhyay Grameen Kaushalya Yojana from next month. Foreign ministers of South Africa and Brazil condemn Pahalgam terror attack, reaffirm zero tolerance towards terrorism during IPSA Dialogue Forum meeting on the sidelines of UNGA. Heavy rain due to depression wreaks havoc in several parts of Odisha, Andhra Pradesh and Telangana. IMD says depression likely to weaken into low pressure area in next 12 hours. And in Asian Games, Indian duo Kamaljeet and Suruchi Singh win gold in mixed team 10-meter air pistol event in Nagoya, Japan. Prime Minister Narendra Modi has said Vikasit Bharat can be realized only with the contribution and participation of everyone. Mr. Modi made these remarks during a virtual interaction with Seva Yatris travelling on the Yatra from Varanasi to Vadnagar under Seva Sankalp Abhiyan. Mr. Modi highlighted that Vadnagar gave him the values that shaped his life, while Kashi added countless colours of service to those values. He expressed happiness that young people are also enriching this journey with the many colours of service.
1: हमें आत्मनिर्भर भारत बनाना है. चुनौतियां आएगी, चुनौतियों को चुनौती देने का तो संस्कार लेकर के हम चले हैं. इसलिए हमें हर दिन एक नई ऊर्जा लेकर सेवा भाव के साथ राष्ट्र कल्याण, राष्ट्र सेवा का काम, जन सेवा से राष्ट्र सेवा, इस मंत्र को जीना है. इस यात्रा में भी जितने ज्यादा लोगों को सेवा के काम में जोड़ेंगे, ये यात्रा उतनी ज्यादा सफल होगी.
0: The Prime Minister noted that over the past 12 years, the gap between cities and villages in India has narrowed significantly. Today, infrastructure in villages has improved considerably, while self-reliance among the women of the country has also increased. During the interaction, the Yatris shared their experiences with the Prime Minister. Mr. Modi also urged the Yatris to maintain a diary and record their experiences during the Yatra. Prime Minister Narendra Modi today highlighted the achievements of the Make in India initiative as it marks 12 years. In a social media post, Mr. Modi said the initiative has led to more being made in India, more investment in India and more exports from India. He noted that this transformation is visible across sectors. The Prime Minister said Make in India is about creating infrastructure, enterprise and innovation that allow India to grow and prosper.

0: Union Home Minister Amit Shah has said, despite global uncertainties, India has achieved a 7.8% growth rate and maintains its position as the fastest growing major economy. Inaugurating the Uttar Pradesh International Trade Show at Greater Noida this afternoon, Mr. Shah cited robust global indicators for India. He noted that Moody's has upgraded India's growth forecast, while Japan's JCR has elevated the nation's sovereign rating. Mr. Shah stated that the country is moving forward with the resolve of Vikasit Bharat by 2047. He said exports have witnessed a manifold increase and there has been rapid progress in the semiconductor sector.
1: उत्तर प्रदेश आज भय मुक्त होकर निवेश का केंद्र बन रहा है.
2: Uttar Pradesh is rapidly emerging as a major investment hub and one of the key drivers of India's economic growth. The state's transformation, driven by sustained reforms and the double engine government that has significantly strengthened its economic potential and laid a strong foundation for its ambitious vision of becoming a trillion-dollar economy.
1: Trillion-dollar ki economy Uttar Pradesh ko banayenge.
0: The government has said that 70,000 rural youth across states and union territories will be provided skill training from next month under the Deen Dayal Upadhyay Grameen Kaushalya Yojana 2.0. The Yojana is a centrally sponsored scheme providing placement-linked skill training to poor rural youth. The duration of the training varies from 3 months to 12 months. The Rural Development Ministry said all the 31 participating states and UTs have been allocated more than 9 lakh targets under the scheme over a 2-year period. Vice President C.P. Radhakrishnan has said, in an increasingly interconnected world, emerging challenges cannot be effectively addressed by nations working in isolation. Interacting with participants of the 4th edition of the International Strategic Engagement Programme, INSTEP, at Uparashtrapati Bhavan today, Mr. Radhakrishnan said the Indian ethos of Vasudhaiva Kutumbakam, one earth, one family and one future, reflects collective well-being of people around the globe.
3: This philosophy provided an opportunity for the foundation during India's G20 presidency and continues to guide our approach towards inclusive and cooperative international engagements. Vasudhaiva Kutumbakam is a philosophy for all of us in Bharat, and the good philosophy should be adopted globally so that we live in harmony with each other.
0: Union Minister for Environment, Forest and Climate Change Bhupendra Yadav today launched the workshop on capacity enhancement for effective forest management project in New Delhi. On the occasion, he said the project holds significant potential for enhancing technical and field level capabilities in forest fire management, biodiversity conservation and climate action.
4: The present project has been envisaged with total outlay of approximately 537 crores and Government of India contribution of near about 100 crores for implementation over 7 years. Indian Research Institute will undertake research to develop technologies, knowledge resources and practical solutions for sustainable forest management, biodiversity conservation and climate change.
0: Prime Minister Narendra Modi is completing 25 years in public service, a journey defined by the mantra of Jan Seva Se Desh Seva and a relentless commitment that continues. Guided by this vision for Seva and Sushasan, the government has been ceaselessly working towards achieving the goal of a Vikasit Bharat by 2047. Through inclusive development and social empowerment, this dedication is transforming lives. Today, in our special series, we bring you an instance of how this vision has been translated into action through Pradhan Mantri Ujjwala Yojana.
5: The Pradhan Mantri Ujjwala Yojana PMUY, launched in 2016, has provided more than 10 crore 15 lakh free LPG connections to women from poor households by May 2026. Prime Minister Narendra Modi, while launching the second phase of Ujjwala Yojana, Ujjwala 2.0, in 2021, stressed

0: अपॉन दिस पाथ ब्रेकिंग स्कीम।
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0: 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One of such women beneficiary of Ujjwala scheme, while speaking to Akashwani News, said,
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0: 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LPG connections in the country have increased from 14 crore 51 lakh in 2014 to over 33 crore 39 lakh in 2026. LPG coverage has also risen from 55.9% to 107.2% during this period. PMUY refill consumption has increased from around 3 refills per beneficiary in 2021-22 to nearly 5 in 2025-26. More than 49 crore PMUY cylinders were delivered during 2025-26. Dhananjay Vankhede, Akashwani News, Nagpur.
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3: Welcome back to the Midday News. External Affairs Minister S. Jayshankar, along with South African Foreign Minister Ronald Lamola and Brazilian Foreign Minister Mauro Vieira, has strongly condemned the Pahalgam terror attack and reaffirmed their commitment to zero tolerance for terrorism. The three ministers met under the IPSA Dialogue Forum at New York on the sidelines of UNGA yesterday and stressed their commitment to the UN Charter, international law and a stronger multilateral system. In a joint statement, the ministers called for comprehensive reform of the UN Security Council to make it more democratic, representative and reflective of contemporary realities. The IPSA ministers expressed concern over the impact of global conflicts on the global south, particularly through energy and food insecurity, inflation and fiscal pressures. Iranian Foreign Minister Sayed Abbas Araghchi has said Iran has offered a 7-day plan to end the conflict in West Asia, reopen the Strait of Hormuz and resume talks on its nuclear program, according to a report in the New York Times. Mr. Araghchi said the proposal was conveyed to the United States through intermediaries and included certain conditions under which the Strait of Hormuz would reopen by the 7th day and nuclear talks would restart. He reiterated Iran's commitment to diplomacy while accusing the US and Israel of military aggression against Iran and criticizing European countries for failing to address alleged violations of international law. The Intermeteorological Department, IMD, has issued a red colour warning for very heavy to extremely heavy rainfall over parts of Chhattisgarh and Odisha today due to the formation of a depression which lay over South Chhattisgarh and adjoining South interior Odisha. The agency further said the depression would weaken into a well-marked low-pressure area during the next 12 hours. Under the influence of the depression, IMD has also issued an orange colour warning for very heavy rainfall for East Madhya Pradesh, East Uttar Pradesh, Sub-Himalayan, West Bengal, Sikkim and Vidarbha for the day. The depression of South Odisha is continuing to cause heavy rain across several parts of the state. Flood-like conditions have emerged in southern Odisha with rivers rising and road communication disrupted in several districts. More from our correspondent.
5: Heavy rain continues in several parts of southern and western Odisha under the influence of the weekend depression. Koraput, Raigada, Malkangiri, Ganjam, Navarangpur, Gajapati and Kalahandi remain among the

worst affected districts. According to the state government, rain-related impacts have been reported across dozens of blocks and villages, while more than 8,000 people have been shifted to safer locations. Road communication has been disrupted in many parts of southern and western Odisha. Flood conditions are also being monitored in northern Odisha. The Jalaka River at Mathani in Baleswar district is in a severe flood condition, with several low-lying areas of Basta facing inundation. The India Meteorological Department

0: This is Akashvani, the news read by Valsa Williams. Prime Minister Narendra Modi has said Vikasit Bharat can be realized only with the contribution and participation of everyone. Mr. Modi made these remarks during a virtual interaction with Seva Yatris travelling on the Yatra from Varanasi to Vadnagar under Seva Sankalp Abhiyan. Mr. Modi highlighted that Vadnagar gave him the values that shaped his life, while Kashi added countless colors of service to those values. He expressed happiness that young people are also enriching this journey with the many colors of service.
1: भारत बनाना है, चुनौतियां आएगी, चुनौतियों को चुनौती देने का तो संस्कार लेकर के हम चले हैं। इसलिए हमें हर दिन एक नई ऊर्जा लेकर सेवा भाव के साथ राष्ट्र कल्याण, राष्ट्र सेवा का काम, जन सेवा से राष्ट्र सेवा, इस मंत्र को जीना है। इस यात्रा में भी जितने ज्यादा लोगों को सेवा के काम में जोड़ेंगे, ये यात्रा उतनी ज्यादा सफल होगी।
0: The Prime Minister noted that over the past 12 years, the gap between cities and villages in India has narrowed significantly. Today, infrastructure in villages has improved considerably, while self-reliance among the women of the country has also increased. Prime Minister Narendra Modi today highlighted the achievements of the Make in India initiative as it marks 12 years. In a social media post, Mr. Modi said the initiative has led to more being made in India, more investment in India, and more exports from India. He noted that this transformation is visible across sectors. The Prime Minister said Make in India is about creating infrastructure, enterprise, and innovation that allow India to grow and prosper. Union Home Minister Amit Shah has said, despite global uncertainties, India has achieved a 7.8% growth rate and maintains its position as the fastest growing major economy.

more being made in India, more investment in India, and more exports from India. He noted that this transformation is visible across sectors. The Prime Minister said, Make in India is about creating infrastructure, enterprise, and innovation that allow India to grow and prosper. Union Home Minister Amit Shah has said, despite global uncertainties, India has achieved a 7.8% growth rate and maintains its position as the fastest growing major economy.

0: the workshop on capacity enhancement for effective forest management project in New Delhi. On the occasion, he said the project holds significant potential for enhancing technical and field-level capabilities in forest fire management, biodiversity conservation and climate action. External Affairs Minister Dr. S. Jaishankar, along with South African Foreign Minister Ronald Ramola and Brazilian Foreign Minister Mauro Vieira, has strongly condemned the Pahalgam terror attack and reaffirmed their commitment to zero tolerance for terrorism. The three ministers met under the IBSA Dialogue Forum at New York on the sidelines of UNGA yesterday and stressed their commitment to the UN Charter, international law and a stronger multilateral system. At the Asian Games, the Indian duo of Kamaljeet and Suruchi Singh won gold in the mixed team 10-meter air pistol event in Nagoya, Japan today. The pair shot 484.6 in the final to finish 6.6 points ahead of South Korea's Soo Hyun Hyung and Kyeon Choo. And with that, we end this news bulletin.
1: Gaane Kothay Golden Shomoy. আপনি শুনছেন 100.1 FM Gold. 100.1 FM Gold. 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
2: Melody Makers.

0: This is Akashwani, the news read by Anuja Kumar. Prime Minister Narendra Modi has said that Viksit Bharat can be realized only with the contribution and participation of everyone. Mr. Modi made these remarks during a virtual interaction today with Seva Yatris traveling on the Yatra from Varanasi to Vadnagar under Seva Sankalp Abhiyan. Mr. Modi highlighted that Vadnagar gave him the values that shaped his life, while Kashi added countless colors of service to those values. He expressed happiness that young people are also enriching this journey with the many colors of service.
1: हमें आत्मनिर्भर भारत बनाना है. चुनौतियां आएगी, चुनौतियों को चुनौती देने का तो संस्कार लेकर के हम चले हैं. इसलिए हमें हर दिन एक नई ऊर्जा लेकर सेवा भाव के साथ राष्ट्र कल्याण, राष्ट्र सेवा का काम, जन सेवा से राष्ट्र सेवा, इस मंत्र को जीना है. इस यात्रा में भी जितने ज्यादा लोगों को सेवा के काम में जोड़ेंगे, ये यात्रा उतनी ज्यादा सफल होगी.
0: The Prime Minister said that over the past 12 years, the gap between cities and villages in India has narrowed significantly. Today, infrastructure in villages has improved considerably, while self-reliance among the women of the country has also increased. During the interaction, these Yatris shared their experiences with the Prime Minister. Mr. Modi also urged the Yatris to maintain a diary and record their experiences during the Yatra. Prime Minister Narendra Modi today highlighted the achievements of the Make in India initiative as it marks 12 years. In a social media post, Mr. Modi said the initiative has led to more being made in India, more investment in India, and more exports from India. He said this transformation is visible across sectors. The Prime Minister said Make in India is about creating infrastructure, enterprise, and innovation that allows India to grow and prosper. The government has said that 70,000 rural youth across states and union territories will be provided skill training from next month under the Deen Dayal Upadhyay Grameen Kaushalya Yojana 2.0. The Deen Dayal Upadhyay Grameen Kaushalya Yojana is a centrally sponsored scheme providing placement-linked skill training to poor rural youth. The duration of the training varies from 3 months to 12 months. Rural Development Ministry said that all the 31 participating states and UTs have been allocated more than 9 lakh targets under the scheme for 2 years period. Union Minister for Science and Technology Dr. Jitendra Singh has said that India has witnessed significant growth in innovation and research over the past decade. Speaking at the 85th Foundation Day celebration of the Council of Scientific and Industrial Research, CSIR, the minister said the country has seen greater innovation, research activities and the establishment of new laboratories in the last 10 years than in the previous 5 to 6 decades. Defence Minister Rajnath Singh today flagged in the first ascent mountaineering expedition that scripted history by summiting 20 unclimbed peaks above 6,000 metres in Ladakh in just 23 days. Interacting with the expedition team in New Delhi, the Defence Minister commended the courage and determination of the climbers in accomplishing the historic feat. He described the expedition as a demonstration of India's mountaineering excellence and leadership in adventure sports. In Asian Games, Indian duo Kamaljeet and Suruchi Singh won gold in the mixed team 10-meter air pistol event in Nagoya, Japan today. The pair shot 484.6 in the final to finish 6.6 points ahead of the South Koreans Sahyeon Hong and Gaon Chu, who took silver with 478. Kamaljeet and Suruchi had topped the qualification with 587 points, including 29 inner 10s.

India's men's and women's kabaddi teams have also entered the finals at the Asian Games after registering comprehensive victories in their respective semi-final matches. The women defeated Nepal 48-24, while the men outplayed Thailand 66-28, keeping their unbeaten run intact. Indian mixed doubles pair of Diya Chitale and Manush Shah signed off with a podium finish in table tennis today. The Indian pair, ranked 8th in the world, settled for a bronze medal after losing to world champions and Chinese combination this afternoon. And that is the end of this news bulletin.

0: A very, very, very good afternoon, Kolkata. Hello, ladies and gentlemen. Welcome all. Welcome back to yet another phenomenal episode of your own show, Musical Bandbox. Only on 100.1 MHz FM Gold at Akashvani, Kolkata. And this is your friend and host, RJ Shadeep. And as you know, I play some of the best, coolest, most amazing, upbeat, funky, soothing, romantic, emotional, epic, feel-good, your favorite English tracks. Well, 25th September, it is Friday. Wishing you a very happy Friday. Well, dear listeners, today we are not just going to listen to amazing, fantastic music. Today is a very special day. Well, you have been noticing on every Friday, we are doing something with interviews. On the first Friday of September, we have RJ Cecilia taking an interview, a live interview of an eminent guest. So just like that, today also, we are taking interview of a very special person from Kolkata. And today's interview is going to be on the topic of keeping Kolkata's heritage alive. Well, dear listeners, imagine spending four decades understanding buildings, not just how they are constructed, but how they age, how they breathe, how they respond to earthquakes, how sunlight enters them, and perhaps most importantly, how you preserve them without erasing their history. Well, our guest today has a PhD in civil engineering, another PhD in management. Ladies and gentlemen, let me tell you, whenever I sit in front of someone so knowledgeable, so learned, with two PhDs and 40 years of experience in a particular field, I do get nervous. Well, he has been associated with Jadavpur University and has worked in structural assessment and heritage restoration and has been involved with some of Kolkata's most significant historic structures. He is none other than Dr. Himadri Guho. Well, a very welcome to you, sir. First and foremost, how are you doing?
1: Just fine. Thank you very much for inviting me to this presentation.
0: Absolutely. A very welcome to you, sir. Well, sir, as you know, our topic today is keeping Kolkata's heritage alive. So, Dr. Guho, when we think of Kolkata, you know, certain structures immediately come to mind. The Victoria Memorial, St. Paul's Cathedral, the Howrah Bridge, the Indian Museum, the Writers' Building, and the grand old buildings of North Kolkata. For most of us, these are, you know, simply beautiful landmarks that tell us something about the city's past. So let's say when you and I look at the same 100-year or 150-year-old building, I see a beautiful old building. But as a civil engineer, what do you see, sir?
1: Well, I see the evolution of the building technology that has taken place for so many years. And I see the toiling of the people and the joy of the people when something was built. And the history is all there written in the bricks of Kolkata.
0: Absolutely, the history has been written on the buildings of Kolkata, beautiful structure. So, Dr. Guho, when people hear the word restoration, they may imagine like repainting an old building, repairing a few cracks here and there, making it look beautiful again. So, what does restoration actually involve from an engineer's point of view? Like, before you touch the building, what do you need to know about it?
1: We need to know the history, the archival research we make, then we go back to the structure. We try to understand its present condition. Then you enter into the material investigation part. There are certain testing devices with which we did. And finally, but the most important things, we try to understand the building history.

0: Conversation on restoring the old heritage, the Kolkata's heritage alive, keeping it alive. Well, the studio clock says 15 minutes past 4, and yes, we will be talking more about this topic. But ladies and gentlemen, since this is Musical Bandbox, we are going to listen to some of the amazing numbers. Well, Margarita by Elvis Presley will be there after very short two commercials. Stay tuned, go nowhere.
1: এর ফলে কি সবার জন্য স্প্যাম কল কমে যাবে?
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0: Oh boy, what a fantastic number. This is Elvis Presley with Margarita. And ladies and gentlemen, this is RJ Sharif with none other than Dr. Himadri Guha with us. Well, today we are talking about an interesting topic, which is keeping Kolkata's heritage alive. Well, Dr. Guha, what is unique about Kolkata's heritage building from an engineer's point of view? Like, you have been to several parts in the world, like different other cities in the world. You have seen so many beautiful structures in other parts of the world. So what is exactly unique about Kolkata's heritage buildings from especially an engineer's point of view?
1: This is a place where the English tried to make a second London. So European traditions of the

0: cooler climate were evolved into the tropical country. So that is something unique in Kolkata.
1: Right, fantastic. Well, are Kolkata's buildings particularly vulnerable because of our climate? Let's say the humidity, the rain, heat, pollution, or not just climate, but because of the acts of us very human beings?
0: Well, pollution is one of the most important thing that causes harm to the building. It creates acids in the atmosphere. You have heard of acid rains, and they affect the buildings. Materials like lime, so yes, it directly our activities helps the building to deteriorate faster.
1: So you're saying we need to be very cautious about keeping this heritage alive and intact form, right? So Dr. Guhob, whenever we see few cracks here and there on buildings or anything that is problematic on roads or wherever, we often blame the materials that are used there. So how different were the materials and construction techniques used by builders 100 or 150 years ago compared to what we use today? Were the materials absolutely good and now the materials that we used are not that good? What is your opinion on that?
0: For some of the things, in a sustainable world, we cannot keep on using the old materials. Like, for example, timber is no longer sustainable. That is one part. And also, the skill of the people in the early days were almost like artists. We miss that in the present generations.
1: True, true. So, are you really suggesting that the engineers or the builders at that point of time actually smarter than the engineers that we have today?
0: Not smarter, but equally smart. Like us in their own ways.
1: Fantastic. Okay, now coming to one of the most important questions, Dr. Guha, you have worked extensively on St. Paul's Cathedral, and while researching your work, I came across something that absolutely fascinated me. The building's orientation and its relationship with the movement of the sun. Can you please elaborate on that?
0: Well, it's a long story coming back from the Europe to Indian soil. It happened to be in a Gothic structure, the sun has to be such that it lights both the surfaces so that we can see the beautiful painted ceilings they have got. Now the point is, unless you place the building in a particular manner, the sun won't travel in both directions throughout the year. In England, that angle, that orientation is way different than India. So when they came into India, they tried it in the St. Paul's Cathedral. That should be on 23rd September. Okay. But the problem is, when I measured sun on the 23rd September, I found the actual orientation is incorrect the way St. Paul's were built. And then we went back to the history. Their construction diaries, we went through it and we found certain interesting points. On 23rd of September, that was a rainy day and there was no sun. So you cannot really plot the chart based on 23rd September. So they had to wait when the weather got a little bit cleared, and it was on 8th of October. That's what the construction diary said. And now the St. Paul's Cathedral is oriented in such a manner that on 8th of October, the sun goes on both directions in the same manner. So this, every building, large buildings of the old world, has connections. Size has the connections with the heavenly bodies to light it up. So in case of St. Paul's also, they discovered that the London St. Paul's orientation and Kolkata St. Paul's orientation should be different, way different. So that's what happened in case of St. Paul's Kolkata.
1: Fantastic. No wonder you have to be absolutely brilliant in the subject that you have studied. I feel it's not the amount of education or the amount of efforts that you have put in. It's the constant research that you have to go through in order to do something incredible like that.
0: In any field, you have to keep on working to understand what is happening, because actually you are way diving into the old world in their manner, and unless and until you will not understand their issues.
1: That is fantastic. That's why today our topic is keeping Kolkata's heritage alive. Well, we have Dr. Himadri Guha with us, and the studio clock says 24 minutes past 4. Yes, you are tuned to 100.1 MHz FM Gold, and the interview will keep on going. But before this amazing number, this is Every Breath You Take by The Police. Enjoy.

0: Oh dear, Kolkata, every breath you take, I will be watching you, dear listeners. Well, you are tuned to 100.1 MHz FM Gold at Akashvani, Kolkata, and the show is called Musical Bandbox. And for all the late joiners, the studio clock says 29 minutes past 4. And yes, the show is called Musical Bandbox. And with you, this is your friend and host, RJ Shadeep, in a conversation with none other than Dr. Himadri Guho. Yesterday, we are talking about keeping Kolkata's heritage alive. Well, Dr. Guho, there is another fascinating story connected to Victoria Memorial. The story of a model of St. Paul's Cathedral. How did that story come to you, sir?
1: Well, it first came from an error in Wikipedia. It says the height of the cathedral is 202 feet, but in actually, we measured it 124 feet.
0: Okay.
1: So the height has come down, how it happened. And while trying to understand the whole thing, we found out a lecture script of Lord Curzon in 1901.
0: Fantastic.
1: He said that I saw a particular model

0: of the charge in Cambridge when he was going to Cambridge.
1: Okay.
0: And he was he wrote to the government at that point of time that to send it up to here in Kolkata. So now our story was to find out how the 202 feet charge became 124 feet. So we learned that in 1937, after a major earthquake in Bihar in 1934, the tower broke down. And it was like that for 2-3 years. By 1937, the church was able to repair it. When they repaired it, they did not go all the way up to 202 foot, but only 124 feet.
1: So, okay.
0: Now, for us, in order to suppose if we wish to restore it to 202 feet, which it should be done from the heritage point of view, so we need some blueprint. Where would you find?
1: Right.
0: So when we discovered Lord Curzon's writings, I went to Cambridge, their library, and I was looking for that particular model. It wasn't there. So I put forward a request, and after months of searching, they said, well, they have sent it to Burlett School, that is an architectural school of London.
1: Okay.
0: After about 30 years of receiving that gift. Now then I again went back to Burlett, that is in London, and then for weeks of searching, they said this one was kept in a certain place that was damaged during the war.
1: Okay.
0: So the matter is lost. I lost the trail, it was a coal trail, but when we were going through the London archives, we discovered a particular photograph of 1935, that is after 34, it was partly toppled, but it was not yet repaired in 1937. It was repaired in 1937. So this 1935 photo gave us the exact photographic shape of that particular tower. So theoretically, we can rebuild it if we have to.
1: Okay.
0: Thank you.
1: Okay, I mean, history can be even more fascinating than we can ever imagine. When you look at those beautiful heritage, those beautiful structures, you don't get to listen to those stories. You get to listen to those stories only on 100.1 MHz FM Gold. Well, Dr. Guho, when you are working on a building that is, let's say, 100 years old or 150 years old, do you ever feel that working on something that belongs to generations of people rather than simply working on just another structure?
0: Well, it is of course the generations of the people, because people live in the building, so their generation reflects in the building. Right here in a place, in many of the places, we find staircases, iron circular staircase that goes all the way to the toilet outside of the building. The purpose was, before the days of the waterborne system, cleaning, flushing, etc., people has to go up there and to carry the waste. So I still see iron staircase.
1: My God.
0: So it tells me the history.
1: Well, the struggle they had to put on. Well, Dr. Guho, most of us don't live inside Victoria Memorial or St. Paul's Cathedral. We live around old houses, old North Kolkata buildings, old mansions and aging apartment buildings. What should an ordinary person look for if they want to know whether an old building is structurally healthy or not?
0: Well, there is a saying, God is kind and lime is very strong. So it simply means the structure will not fall by a day suddenly. So unless you see a top to bottom crack or a tilt or a warp throughout the wall in a building, the building is still healthy. You can repair it easily.
1: Fantastic. Well, for all the listeners, the studio clock says 34 minutes past 4. And yes, we are having a conversation, a fantastic conversation with Dr. Himadri Guho. And the conversation will continue after this amazing number. This is Cold Heart by Elton John and Dua Lipa. Enjoy.

0: What a fantastic number you have just heard. This is Cold Heart by Dua Lipa featuring the legendary Elton John only on FM Gold. Well, dear listeners, this is RJ Shaleeb in a conversation with Dr. Himadri Guho on the topic Keeping Kolkata's Heritage Alive. Well, Dr. Guho, there is a difference between conserving an original building, restoring damaged portions, and reconstructing something that has already been lost. How do professionals decide where that line lies?
1: It all depends upon the exact amount of information available at that point of time. Mm-hmm. For example, for a two-tower building, one tower is existing properly, the other one doesn't exist. One can try to do that in exactly similar manner. Mm-hmm. That is a reconstruction but following a grammar. Conserving, on the other hand, is not to touch anything unless it is absolutely required for safety and durability of the building. Mm-hmm. So sometimes things are not even repaired, it is left as is because we don't know exactly what was there.
0: Right. Well, now the big confusion has been cleared. Well, on a very lighter note, Dr. Guho, if I give you one free afternoon and said, take me around Kolkata and show me five buildings that every Calcuttan should understand better, especially from a heritage point of view, from a civil engineer's point of view as well, where would you take me, sir?
1: Well, the list will start from the Victoria Memorial Building. It is a world-class building. It was one of the best building that was built at that point of time in the world. That is number one. Secondly, we have to go to St. Paul's Cathedral because that is where the European Gothic structure was tropicalized in India. And third is not very well known, but is absolutely there. That is St.

0: And Roose Church, it is sitting right in the center of the center of the Fort Williams. So there is very little change, very little damage to it since 1828 when it was first built. The fourth in the list will be Jorashanko Bari. The reason being, if you are from Kolkata and if you know the Bengali literature, you will find that each of many of those places were stated by the Rabindranath Tagore in his books, Jivan Sriti, Chelebela, and other books. So when you go there, you see exactly what was told there. And the final in the list is Sister Nivedita Museum that is recently done, restored in Bagh Bazar. This is one of the best restoration done so far in Kolkata.
1: Absolutely, pure nostalgia we are bringing, ladies and gentlemen. So Dr. Guho, which building in Kolkata do you think is most misunderstood, which needs much more attention at this point of time?
0: Well, whether we need attention or not, I don't know, but the most misunderstood part in Kolkata, an icon in Kolkata, is the statue that we have on top of the Victoria. We even show it as a icon of Kolkata, but that particular statue there has a grim history. If you look at it very carefully and if you look at it from the artistic analysis, you will know that statue says, you are under the queen and we will keep an eye on you. That's why the statue sometimes revolves by the air flow, but it is not air vent. So that is the most precise English signature on top of Kolkata, that once we owned you, and that is a very bad part, but it is still there. I cannot change history.
1: Right. Well, this is exactly where an artist and a civil engineer come together, ladies and gentlemen. Yes, you are listening to Musical Bandbox, where we are having a fantastic interview with Dr. Himadri Guho. So, Dr. Guho, is there any particular building that makes you stop every time you pass it? Maybe the beauty of it?
0: Well, Writer's Building. That is, if you look at it, you will see the art, etc., the British put onto it, and they wanted to show it as their signature work in Kolkata.
1: Well, fantastic. As if Dr. Guho was ready with the answer he had right in his mind, that is Writer's Building. Ladies and gentlemen, the studio clock says 42 minutes past 4, and yes, you are tuned to 100.1 MHz FM Gold, and the next song that is coming on your way, this is Strangers in the Night.

0: Well, dear listeners, I'm absolutely madly in love with the voice of Engelbert Humperdinck. Ladies and gentlemen, that was Engelbert Humperdinck with Strangers in the Night. And this is RJ Sharif with Dr. Himadri Guha in a conversation on the topic of keeping Kolkata's heritage absolutely alive. Well, we have come to a very interesting part. This is a rapid fire. So, Dr. Guha, I'm going to throw some very hard-hitting questions. Not very hard-hitting, but two options I'm going to give you. Without giving much thought into it, you're going to have to answer those questions. So are you ready for it?
1: Sure.
0: So the first question, when it comes to heritage of Kolkata, what do you choose, North Kolkata or South Kolkata?
1: Of course, North.
0: Absolutely. Old buildings or modern skyscraper?
1: Well, I'm from the old school, old buildings.
0: Absolutely fantastic. Architecture or engineering?
1: Sure, architecture.
0: Well, engineering or management, since you have a PhD in both?
1: In this case, both, because in the working field, they have both assimilated to me.
0: Okay, yeah, one heritage structure of Kolkata you would save forever?
1: I have to say VMH, Victoria Memorial Hall. That is the best one they have so far made.
0: Fantastic. One construction material you have immense respect for?
1: Lime. It is the basic adhesive that have unified the construction material, the buildings together.
0: Well, fantastic. You deserve a clap. Well, you have scored 11 out of 10, Dr. Himadri Guha. Well, yes, we are having a conversation with Dr. Himadri Guha. Well, the next question, a very important question that I'm going to ask you, Dr. Guha. You know, there are many young people today who aspire to become civil engineers, but perhaps don't fully understand what the profession demands beyond studying the textbooks, whether it's the education, practical experiences, responsibilities, or the realities of the job. So what advice would you give to the younger generation considering civil engineering as a career?
1: Well, India is still a developing country, so civil engineers have immense scope in this country. So one of the great satisfaction of civil engineering is that what you build can be showcased to the world. But one problem to some people, you have to be on the field. You must be way ahead in the field. You should not, if you wish to stay in air conditioned room, it is not the science for you.
0: Right. Okay, so all the young students who want to foray into the field of civil engineering, I'm sure you are listening to the wise advice of Dr. Himadri Guha. Well, Dr. Guha, I'm sure you are having a good time, because I am having a fantastic time. The studio clock says 48 minutes past 4, and yes, dear listeners, you are tuned to 100.1 megahertz FM Gold, and the show is called Musical Bandbox. And of course, with you, this is your friend and host, RJ Sharif. Well, coming up, this is Where Do You Go? By No Mercy. Enjoy.

0: Well, dear listeners, I haven't gone anywhere. I'm right here inside the studio. Yes, I am talking from 100.1 MHz FM Goal and the show that you are listening to right now. It's called Musical Bandbox. And yes, Dr. Guho, we have reached almost at the end of this conversation. Well, it was a wonderful conversation with you, Dr. Guho. Lastly, what I want to ask you, if Kolkata's heritage buildings could speak, what do you think they would complain about?
1: Well, they do speak, not vocally, but when I fix electronic instruments on its walls, they all say in unison, we are dying from the apathy of the people. Mm-hmm. People don't care for us. And for some of the cases, when I walk through them, I can see they are crying for the insensitive approach of the developers. So they say, you go away. But when the old buildings go away, our history goes away. When we lose history, we lose our identity.
0: Absolutely. Well, as Dr. Guho says, we must not lose our history. We must not lose our identity. Well, Dr. Himadri Guho, it was a lovely interaction with you. Fantastic. I had a wonderful time. What is your experience? How was your experience?
1: Thank you very much for this

0: It's a wonderful experience.
1: Well, thank you so much for coming here, ladies and gentlemen. The studio clock says 55 minutes past 4. Yes, which means I have to say goodbye for now. But I'm going to meet you once again at 6:30 for Cinemagic, only on 107 FM Rainbow, and at 7:10 for Western Waves, only on 100.1 MHz FM Gold. Well, there is an announcement. The announcement that is regarding 138th Dak Adalat and Pension Adalat. 138th Dak Adalat and Pension Adalat, under the chairmanship of Chief Postmaster General West Bengal Circle, will be held on 28th October 2026 at 12:30 hours in the office of the Chief Postmaster General, West Bengal Circle, Yoga Yog Bhavan, P36, CR Avenue, Kolkata 700012, through Google Meet video conference. The Adalat will attend to the complaints concerning postal services and pension claims of pensioners drawing pension from the post offices of West Bengal, Sikkim and Andaman Nicobar Islands. The complaint must contain full details including reference number, date of letter received earlier from various postal authorities and the mobile number of the complainant. The complaint should be addressed to Shri S. C. Das, ADPS, Office of the Chief Postmaster General, West Bengal Circle, P36, CR Avenue, Kolkata 700012. So as to reach on or before 30th September 2026 by post or through email in email ID cpmg_wb@indiapost.gov.in or adpgcowb@gmail.com or pg.wb@indiapost.gov.in. The complainant is requested to attend Dak Adalat and Pension Adalat through Google Meet video conference on the above scheduled date and time. For any clarification, ADPS could be contacted in telephone numbers which are 0332212050, 0332212061 or 0332212500. The applications or emails for Dak Adalat Pension Adalat should be superscribed with the word Dak Adalat / Pension Adalat. An important note: cases involving legal matters such as succession, etc., and policy matters will not be taken up in the above Dak Adalat and Pension Adalat. Well, that is the end of the announcement, and that is the end of Musical Bandbox. The last track that I'm going to leave you all with, this is Don't Stop Till You Get Enough by the King of Pop, Michael Jackson.
2: You know, I was wondering, you know, if you could keep on, because the force, it's got a lot of power, and

0: This is Akashwani, the news read by V.C. Pramod. Prime Minister Narendra Modi has said that Vikasit Bharat can be realized only with the contribution and participation of everyone. Mr. Modi made these remarks during a virtual interaction today with Seva Yatris travelling on the Yatra from Varanasi to Vadnagar under Seva Sankalp Abhiyan. Mr. Modi highlighted that Vadnagar gave him the values that shaped his life, while Kashi added countless colors of service to those values. He expressed happiness that young people are also enriching this journey with the many colors of service.
1: हमें आत्मनिर्भर भारत बनाना है. चुनौतियां आएगी, चुनौतियों को चुनौती देने का तो संस्कार लेकर के हम चले हैं. इसलिए हमें हर दिन एक नई ऊर्जा लेकर सेवा भाव के साथ राष्ट्र कल्याण, राष्ट्र सेवा का काम, जन सेवा से राष्ट्र सेवा, इस मंत्र को जीना है. इस यात्रा में भी जितने ज्यादा लोगों को सेवा के काम में जोड़ेंगे, ये यात्रा उतनी ज्यादा सफल होगी.
0: During the interaction, these Yatris shared their experiences with the Prime Minister. Mr. Modi also urged the Yatris to maintain a diary and record their experiences during the Yatra. Prime Minister Narendra Modi today highlighted the achievements of the Make in India initiative as it marks 12 years. In a social media post, Mr. Modi said the initiative has led to more being made in India, more investment in India, and more exports from India. He said this transformation is visible across sectors. The Prime Minister said Make in India is about creating infrastructure, enterprise and innovation that allow India to grow and prosper. The government has said that 70,000 rural youth across states and union territories will be provided skill training from next month under the Deen Dayal Upadhyaya Grameen Kaushalya Yojana 2.0. The Deen Dayal Upadhyaya Grameen Kaushalya Yojana is a centrally sponsored scheme providing placement-linked skill training to poor rural youth. The duration of the training varies from 3 months to 12 months. Rural Development Ministry said that all the 31 participating states and UTs have been allocated more than 9 lakh targets under the scheme for 2 years period. Defence Minister Rajnath Singh today flagged the first ascent mountaineering expedition that scripted history by summiting 20 unclimbed peaks above 6,000 metres in Ladakh in just 23 days. Interacting with the expedition team in New Delhi, the Defence Minister commended the courage and determination of the climbers in accomplishing the historic feat. He described the expedition as a demonstration of India's mountaineering excellence and leadership in adventure sports. External Affairs Minister S. Jaishankar continued his intensive diplomatic outreach on the sidelines of the 81st United Nations General Assembly in New York. Dr. Jaishankar held a series of meetings with his counterparts from Armenia, Barbados, Jamaica and Iraq, besides meeting Panama President Jose Raul Mulino. Sharing details of his engagements in a series of social media posts, the External Affairs Minister said the discussions focused on bilateral cooperation, regional developments and broader international issues. Indian athlete Manpreet Kaur won the bronze medal in the women's shot put at the Asian Games in Japan's Aichi, Nagoya today. With the win, she became only the third Indian woman to win an Asiad shot put medal. The 36-year-old recorded the best throw of 17.17 meters to finish behind China's Song Hyun-hwan, who won gold, and Yang Lin-ru, who took silver. Manpreet improved with each attempt and crossed the 17-meter mark with her fourth throw to secure the bronze. India's Krishna Jayashankar Menon finished fifth at the Games with the best effort of 16.57 meters. Barbara Weston in 1951 and Kiran Balian in 2023 are the only other Indian women to have won medals in the event, with both securing bronze. Benchmark domestic equity indices ended on a positive note today. The Sensex rose 315 points to close at 73,896. The Nifty gained 77 points to settle at 23,141. The broader market at the National Stock Exchange displayed mixed trend. The mid-cap 100 index dropped over 0.1%, while the small-cap 100 index rose more than 0.1%. And that is the end of this news bulletin.

0: values that shaped his life, while Kashi added countless colors of service to those values. He expressed happiness that young people are also enriching this journey with the many colors of service.
1: हमें आत्मनिर्भर भारत बनाना है. चुनौतियां आएगी, चुनौतियों को चुनौती देने का तो संस्कार लेकर के हम चले हैं. इसलिए हमें हर दिन एक नई ऊर्जा लेकर सेवा भाव के साथ राष्ट्र कल्याण, राष्ट्र सेवा का काम, जन सेवा से राष्ट्र सेवा, इस मंत्र को जीना है. इस यात्रा में भी जितने ज्यादा लोगों को सेवा के काम में जोड़ेंगे, ये यात्रा उतनी ज्यादा सफल होगी.
0: The Prime Minister said that over the past 12 years, the gap between cities and villages in India has narrowed significantly. Today, infrastructure in villages has improved considerably, while self-defense, self-reliance among the women of the country has also increased. During the interaction, these yatris shared their experiences with the Prime Minister. Mr. Modi also urged the yatris to maintain a diary and record their experiences during the yatra. Prime Minister Narendra Modi today highlighted the achievements of the Make in India initiative as it marks 12 years. In a social media post, Mr. Modi said that the initiative has led to more being made in India, more investment in India, and more exports from India. He said this transformation is visible across sectors. The Prime Minister said Make in India is about creating infrastructure, enterprise, and innovation that allow India to grow and prosper. The government has said that 70,000 rural youth across states and union territories will be provided skill training from next month under the Deen Dayal Upadhyaya Grameen Kaushalya Yojana DDU GKY 2.0. The DDU GKY 2.0 is a centrally sponsored scheme providing placement-linked skill training to poor rural youth. The duration of the training varies from 3 months to 12 months. External Affairs Minister S. Jayashankar continued his intensive diplomatic outreach on the sidelines of the 81st United Nations General Assembly in New York. Dr. Jayashankar held a series of meetings with his counterparts from Armenia, Barbados and Iraq, besides meeting Panama President Jose Raul Mulino. Sharing details of his engagements in a series of social media posts, the External Affairs Minister said the discussions focused on bilateral cooperation, regional developments and broader international issues. The latest meetings form part of Dr. Jayashankar's broader diplomatic outreach during the UNGA, where he has held discussions with leaders and foreign ministers from several regions on bilateral ties, regional developments and multilateral cooperation. Secretary West in External Affairs Ministry C.B. George delivered India's statement at the high-level plenary meeting on addressing the existential threats posed by sea level rise at the 81st UN General Assembly in New York. He welcomed the adoption of the UN Declaration on Sea Level Rise and highlighted India's efforts on coastal resilience, mangrove conservation and disaster resilient infrastructure. In Asian Games, Indian duo Kamaljeet and Suruchi Singh won gold in the mixed team 10-meter air pistol event in Nagoya, Japan today. The pair shot 484.6 in the final to finish 6.6 points ahead of South Korea's Soo Hyun Hong and Gaon Chu, who took silver with 478. India's Indian long-distance runner Gulveer Singh won the silver medal in the men's 10,000-meter race at the Asian Games. Indian athlete Baranika Elangovan won the bronze medal in the women's pole vault at the Asian Games. Another Indian athlete, Manpreet Kaur, won the bronze medal in the women's shot put. In table tennis, Indian mixed doubles pair of Diya Chitale and Manoj Shah settled for a bronze medal after losing to world champions and Chinese combination Wang Huihing and Sung Hing Ha 0-3. Indian men's and women's kabaddi team have also entered the finals at the Asian Games. And that is the end of this news bulletin.

0: the volume sales going to pick up, smaller cars revival, etc. Is that what's reviving sentiment?
1: The auto industry is particularly positively influenced by the revival and good going of the EV sector. If you look at the companies that have done well in the stock market, they are actually companies that are well positioned in the EV sector. If you look at the auto industry's performance and composition of the market share of different kind of categories of vehicles, you see the creeping increase of the EV sector, the electric vehicle sectors. Now that is a growth margin, growth area, and there the margins of the auto companies much higher. So it is that increase in the margins and rising market share. I mean, there was a time about a year ago, the market share of EVs in the passenger vehicle category was less than 33 or 34. Today is almost around 41, 42. Now it is actually, if you take the non-passenger vehicle categories and the passenger vehicles category, you will see that the EV segment is actually becoming very, very substantial. So therefore, the auto sector is responding to that improvement, which is the margins are rising because of the EV segment's growth.
0: So realty also went up by 0.6% today. How do you see auto and realty being linked to borrowing costs? Because you have to borrow in order to acquire both immovable and movable properties for the consumer.
1: The realty is rising because it realizes that the segments that will be positively benefiting them are still very much intact. For example, the consumption and the demand in the economy is still intact. So the realty is responding to those positive signals, which is why the borrowing costs are not a source of relief at all for the Indian companies. On the contrary, the borrowing cost probably will go up as times come, because in October monetary policy review you might see the borrowing cost go up. So it is the despite the borrowing cost increase, the demand visibility in the realty sector is what is keeping the realty sector alive.
2: So, Mr. Bhattacharya, अगर हम देखें तो जैसा आपने कहा कि अनसर्टनिटी बहुत है ग्लोबल लेवल पर, लेकिन क्रूड प्राइसेस अभी फॉर नाउ नीचे आए हैं और लगता है कि शायद कुछ शायद कोई पीस डील भी उसके कुछ आसार नज़र 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
0: 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What is the prospect of banking valuation right now?
1: Yesterday's the setback to the banking stocks was largely because of the insurance regulators' stipulation that they cannot, and banks are in the insurance sector in a big way, they cannot offer the kind of commission they have been offering, which is substantial, 26% commission of sorts. So today some of the banks which are not so doing so well in the insurance sector, or no that pronounced in the insurance sector, they have recovered, and not every bank.
2: आइए अब रुख करते हैं अंतर्राष्ट्रीय बाजारों का. एशियाई शेयर बाजारों में जापान का निकेई सूचकांक 1.3% बढ़कर बंद हुआ. दक्षिण कोरिया के बाजार आज अवकाश के कारण बंद थे. यूरोपीय बाजार की बात करें तो समाचार तैयार किए जाने तक जर्मनी का डैक्स 0.8% की तेजी पर था और लंदन के फुटसी में 0.3% की बढ़त चल रही थी.
0: योर कॉमेंट्स ऑन द बैंक ऑफ जापान.

0: also raising its repo rate to 1.25%. In the Asian, South Asian stock markets, you've seen the South Korean markets being going up and down, but you're seeing a stability in the Nikkei. What about the currency? Because that's used for carry-over trade. The yen, it is to the US dollar. What is the prospect of the Japanese economy, and why is it relevant in the Asian markets?
1: Well, Japan is still the world's third largest economy. So whatever Japan does have an impact. And Japan is seeing inflation after many, many years, which for an economy that has not seen inflation is a sign of hope, I would say, because the moment there is a mild inflation of that nature, there could be a trigger for more economic activity, and the pace of activity should quicken. So I think Japan is experiencing that upside right now, which is what is reflected in the markets.
0: We're also seeing a recovery in the European markets. We know the Bank of England also raised its repo rate. How do you see FTSE 100 going up? You're seeing a recovery in Germany's DAX as well. Do you see the possibility of a truce between US and Iran also impacting European economies because of the supply of oil and gas being restored?
1: Well, that's a big if. Every week you keep hearing whether the US and Iran is signing into an agreement for peace. What will it definitely do if normalcy is indeed returned to this zone, then I would say that certainly European markets will benefit. But what the U.S. Central Bank, Bank of England, or the German Central Bank are doing is essentially keeping a tight leash on their indebtedness and the fiscal profligacy that they have indulged in, which is why they are raising the interest rates.
0: Moving on to the U.S. stock markets. U.S. stock markets ended on a tepid note yesterday after a volatile trading session. Investor sentiment was pressured by a rise in Treasury yields, which climbed to the highest level in decades. Among the major stock market indices, the Dow Jones Industrial Average fell 0.3%, while the S&P 500 and the Nasdaq Composite remained largely unchanged. Meanwhile, a few Fed Reserve members signaled the possibility of further rate hikes at the upcoming FOMC meeting. The discount rate is at 4% right now. If there is a hike of 25 or 50 basis points by the Fed Reserve, what is the likely impact on the US economy and on the Treasury yields, which have been going up? And let's not forget the global economy as well, FIIs, FPIs, who buy and sell in our markets.
1: Well, the fact of the matter is that when you have indebtedness of the government reaching that high a level, as the U.S. has reached, the Fed will naturally impose curbs and raise interest rate, and particularly when the inflation rate is rising. So what we are seeing is a classic play of classical economics, and the fact that in spite of nudges from the U.S. president not to raise rates, Kevin Warsh is going ahead with that plan of action is some sort of a relief, and probably long-term stability can be expected.
2: अब रुक करते हैं, वापस लौटते हैं भारतीय परिवेश में. मुख्य आर्थिक सलाहकार वी अनंत नागेश्वरन ने कहा, भारत के पास व्यापक विनिर्माण और समग्र सुधारों के माध्यम से विदेशी पूंजी आकर्षित करने की क्षमता है. 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

0: In more news, SEBI board has approved a slew of reforms to deepen market participation, widen investment avenues and simplify regulatory norms. At its 215th meeting, SEBI approved a comprehensive overhaul of regulations governing portfolio managers. Under the new regulations, portfolio managers will be permitted to invest in IPOs, primary debt issuances and certain foreign securities, while also providing a route for investment in direct mutual fund plans.
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0: The new merchant discount rate framework will come into effect from the 15th of next month. Under this framework, unified payments interface UPI transactions of up to 2,000 rupees will attract zero MDR. National Payments Corporation of India said that the framework is in line with the international payment system. Most global payment systems, including digital public infrastructures, have economic models that support infrastructure and innovation. It added that India's approach continues to prioritize accessibility, scale and inclusion. The US and Iran are reportedly exploring a phase part when their conflict with Iran, proposing to reopen the Strait of Hormuz in return for the lifting of the US blockade and other economic measures. Iranian Foreign Minister Abbas Araghchi said Tehran had conveyed a proposal through intermediaries under which the strait would be reopened if its conditions were met. These include an end to hostilities on all fronts within 7 days, the lifting of the US blockade on Iranian ports, the release of frozen Iranian funds and a waiver of oil sanctions. Let's combine this with the crude oil story as well. Global crude oil prices dropped today as markets assess the possibility of a truce between US and Iran. Brent crude was trading 1.7% down at $104.82 per barrel. WTI crude was trading 2.2% lower at $92.49 per barrel at the time of writing this report. Even Urals oil is at $99 per barrel. Possibility of a truce, slight correction in the oil market. What is the strength you feel in the talks and the response from Iran regarding reopening of the strait within 7 days?
2: The markets are reacting to statements made by the various leaders, and I think the crude oil market has also responded to that. But the very fact that peace talks are going on and there is some hope on the horizon, and if the market prices of crude oil are softened a bit, I think it's good news for India, because India is dependent on this crude oil, and as you rightly pointed out, even Ural prices have gone up. So the discounts that India used to enjoy earlier is no longer there. So that crude oil prices are under check, if not going up, is good news for India, India's external sector and macroeconomy.
1: चलते हैं कीमती धातुओं की ओर. भारतीय सराफा बाजार में आज 24 कैरेट सोने की कीमत 0.9% बढ़कर 1,52,113 रुपये प्रति 10 ग्राम पर जा पहुंची. भारतीय सराफा और आभूषण निर्माता संगठन द्वारा जारी समापन दरों के अनुसार चांदी का मूल्य 1.8% बढ़कर 2,32,350 रुपये प्रति किलोग्राम हो गया. जिस तरह की अनिश्चितता है, नॉर्मली ऐसे सिचुएशन में जो सोना चांदी है उसकी कीमतें बढ़ती हैं, लेकिन अभी हम एक स्थिरता देख रहे हैं, तो
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0: And before we close, a reminder of the headlines. Benchmark domestic stock market indices end with modest gains. Sensex rises 315 points. Nifty settles above 23,100. Industry needs to remain globally competitive to attract foreign capital, says Chief Economic Advisor V. Anantha Nageswaran. And global crude oil prices decline. And that's it in this edition of Market Mantra. For now, goodbye.

0: This is Akashwani, the news read by Anuja Kumar. Prime Minister Narendra Modi has said that Viksit Bharat can be realized only with the contribution and participation of everyone. Mr. Modi made these remarks during a virtual interaction with Seva Yatris travelling from Varanasi to Vadnagar under Seva Sankalp Abhiyan. Mr. Modi highlighted that Vadnagar gave him the values that shaped his life, while Kashi added countless colours of service to those values. He expressed happiness that young people are also enriching this journey with the many colours of service.
1: हमें आत्मनिर्भर भारत बनाना है. चुनौतियां आएगी, चुनौतियों को चुनौती देने का तो संस्कार लेकर के हम चले हैं. इसलिए हमें हर दिन एक नई ऊर्जा लेकर सेवा भाव के साथ राष्ट्र कल्याण, राष्ट्र सेवा का काम, जन सेवा से राष्ट्र सेवा, इस मंत्र को जीना है. इस यात्रा में भी जितने ज्यादा लोगों को सेवा के काम में जोड़ेंगे, ये यात्रा उतनी ज्यादा सफल होगी.
0: Prime Minister Narendra Modi today highlighted the achievements of the Make in India initiative as it marks 12 years of its launch. In a social media post, Mr. Modi said, the initiative has led to more being made in India, more investment in India, and more exports from India. He said this transformation is visible across sectors. The Prime Minister said Make in India is about creating infrastructure, enterprise, and innovation that allow India to grow and prosper. The government has said that 70,000 rural youth across states and union territories will be provided skill training from next month under the Deen Dayal Upadhyay Grameen Kaushalya Yojana 2.0. The Deen Dayal Upadhyay Grameen Kaushalya Yojana is a centrally sponsored scheme providing placement-linked skill training to poor rural youth. The duration of the training varies from 3 months to 12 months. Rural Development Ministry said that all the 31 participating states and UTs have been allocated more than 9 lakh targets under the scheme for a 2-year period. External Affairs Minister S. Jayashankar continued his intensive diplomatic outreach on the sidelines of the 81st United Nations General Assembly in New York. Dr. Jayashankar held a series of meetings with his counterparts from Armenia, Barbados, and Iraq, besides meeting Panama President Jose Raul Mulino. Sharing details of his engagements in a series of social media posts, the External Affairs Minister said the discussions focused on bilateral cooperation, regional developments, and broader international issues. Secretary Economic Relations in the Ministry of External Affairs, Sudhakar Dalela, took part in the annual ministerial meeting of the least developed countries on the sidelines of the 81st session of the United Nations General Assembly. In a social media post, the External Affairs Ministry said that during the meeting, India reaffirmed its steadfast partnership with the least developed countries. He also urged accessible financing, investments in domestic production alongside employment generation and technological collaborations to bolster the sustainable and irreversible graduation of least developed countries. In a related news, Secretary West in External Affairs Ministry Sebi George delivered India's statement at the high-level plenary meeting on addressing the existential threats posed by sea level rise at the 81st UN General Assembly in New York. He welcomed the adoption of the UN Declaration on Sea Level Rise and highlighted India's efforts on coastal resilience, mangrove conservation, and disaster-resilient infrastructure. In Asian Games, Indian duo Kamaljeet and Suruchi Singh won gold in the mixed team 10-meter air pistol event in Nagoya, Japan today. The pair shot 484.6 in the final to finish 6.6 points ahead of South Korea's So-Yang Hong and Gang Chu. Indian long-distance runner Gulveer Singh won the silver medal in the men's 10,000-meter race. Indian athlete Baranika Ilangwan won the bronze medal in the women's pole vault. Another Indian athlete, Manpreet Kaur, won the bronze medal in the women's shot put. In table

0: tennis, Indian mixed doubles pair of Diya Chitale and Manush Shah settled for a bronze medal after losing to world champions Chinese pair of Wang Chuing and Sun Yingsha. And that is the end of this news bulletin.
1: The car you're driving, your phone, all your gadgets, the appliances that run your home, as well as the rocket that's headed to space right now, and the guns at the nation's borders. Chances are, it's all fully desi now. One factory became four, then many more. Electronics manufacturing has multiplied 6 times, mobile phones by 32 times, and an 84% rise in exports in 12 years, we've stamped Make in India on the global value chain.
2: Bharat global businesses ke liye naye avsaron ka kendra ban raha. Isliye Make in India, Innovate with India, Scale for the World.

A very good evening, Kolkata. Hello, ladies and gentlemen. Welcome all. Welcome back to yet another fantastic episode of your own show, Western Waves. Only on 100.1 MHz FM Gold at Akashvani, Kolkata. And of course, with you, the source, your friend and host, RJ Shadeep. And as you know, I play some of the best, coolest, most amazing, upbeat, funky, soothing, romantic, emotional, epic, feel-good, your favorite English tracks. And 25th September, Friday, and you can almost hear the city switching into the weekend mode. Offices are wrapping up, people are rushing home, some are already planning exactly how Saturday and Sunday are going to look, while others are still deep into puja shopping. And then there's the food: juicy egg rolls, steaming hot momos, chow mein, puchka. Oh lord, why am I suddenly salivating on air? Well, hey listeners, don't worry, because whether you are already home, stuck in traffic, still at work, or somewhere in between, Western Waves is right here with you. Great music, exciting stories, birthdays, and plenty of reasons to keep the energy going. So wherever you are, don't keep calm, because this Friday evening is about to get louder, brighter, and a whole lot more entertaining. Western Waves is beginning with a bang.

baby, won't you stay for a minute? Well, baby, you don't have to stay for a minute because we need to stay for 35 minutes more because Western Waves has just begun. Well, dear listeners, time to be serious because today we are observing Antodaya Divas. Well, September 25 is observed as Antodaya Divas, marking the birth anniversary of Pandit Deen Dayal Upadhyay, who was born on this day in 1916. But what exactly does Antodaya mean? Simply put, it means the rise and upliftment of the last person in the queue, the person who may have been left behind by society. And that makes the day quite interesting because it shifts our attention from how much progress we have made to whether that progress has actually reached everyone. Deen Dayal Upadhyay's philosophy of Antodaya placed the poorest and most marginalized at the center of development.

Well, September 25 was declared Antyodaya Divas in 2014 in honor of his birth anniversary. So perhaps the simplest way to understand the idea is this: progress means more when it reaches the person who needs it the most. Well, dear listeners, at the same time, I also think there is another side to this conversation. When society creates opportunities, safeguards and special provisions for people who have historically faced disadvantages, those provisions should be used with responsibility. Rights are important, but so is the responsibility that comes with them. No law should become a weapon to settle personal scores. And at the same time, genuine victims must never be denied justice. The answer is a fair system where every complaint is investigated properly, every innocent person is protected, and every genuine victim gets justice. Because ultimately, Antyodaya is not about one group standing above another. It is about creating a society where the person at the last mile gets a fair chance, and fairness remains fair for everyone. Well, that is all for Antyodaya Divas that we are observing on today's date, September 25. Well, for all the late joiners, the studio clock says 18 minutes past 7. And yes, you are tuned 200.1 MHz FM Gold. And the show is called Western Waves. And of course, with you, the source, your friend and host, Arjun Shalibi, is going to play Boom Boom Boom by Venga Boys. Enjoy.

Well, turn the volume up because Spanish superstar Rosalía is celebrating her birthday. Born September 25, 1993 in Barcelona, she shook the world with Malamente, Con Altura and Despeche, blending flamenco with pop, hip-hop and R&B and collecting multiple Grammy and Latin Grammy wins along the way. Also, big birthday cheers to Teddy Swims, born Jayton Dimsdale on September 25, 1992. This powerhouse vocalist went viral with his soulful covers before exploding worldwide with Lose Control, a massive global hit that earned him major chart success and Grammy recognition. Well, a very, very, very happy birthday to the one and only Will Smith. Born on September 25, 1968 in Philadelphia, he went from DJ Jazzy Jeff and The Fresh Prince to global hits like Getting Jiggy With It and Men in Black. 4 Grammys and an Academy Award. What a career. Ladies and gentlemen, coming out, this is Getting Jiggy With It by the birthday boy, none other than Will Smith. Enjoy.

And yes, we are getting jiggy with it. We are celebrating the birthday of none other than Will Smith. Well, for all the late joiners, the studio clock says 27 minutes past 7. And yes, you are tuned to FM Gold and the show is called Western Waves. Well, on Western Waves coming up, this is an important announcement. This is related to 138th Dak Adalat and Pension Adalat. 138th Dak Adalat and Pension Adalat under the chairmanship of Chief Postmaster General West Bengal Circle will be held on 28th October 2026 at 12:30 in the afternoon in the office of the Chief Postmaster General, West Bengal Circle, Yoga Yog Bhavan, P36 CR Avenue, Kolkata 700012 through Google Meet video conference. Well, the Adalat will attend to the complaints concerning postal services and pension claims of pensioners drawing pension from the post offices of West Bengal, Sikkim and Andaman Nicobar Islands. The complaint must contain full details including reference number, date of letter received earlier from various postal authorities and the mobile number of the complainant. The complaint should be addressed to Sri S. C. Das, ADPS, Office of the Chief Postmaster General, West Bengal Circle, P36, CR Avenue, Kolkata, 700012. So as to reach on or before 30th September 2026 by post or through email in email ID. There are three email IDs and these are cpmg_wb@indiapost.gov.in. Another one adpgcowb@gmail.com or pg.wb@indiapost.gov.in. The complainant is requested to attend Dak Adalat and Pension Adalat through Google Meet video conference on the above scheduled date and time. For any clarification, ADPS could be contacted on telephone. There are three numbers. The first one 033-2212-0250. Second one 033-2212-0612. Third one 033-2212-0500. Well, the applications or emails for Dak Adalat or Pension Adalat should be superscribed with the word Dak Adalat / Pension Adalat. An important note, cases involving legal matters such as succession, etc. and policy matters will not be taken up in the above Dak Adalat and Pension Adalat. This is the end of the announcement. And the studio clock says 29 minutes past 7 and yes, we are enjoying Western Waves. And since the weather outside is absolutely lovely, we are enjoying the show in a very lovely manner. So coming up, a song that is also very lovely.

Billy, don't just make me cry right now. Well, dear listeners, isn't it actually lovely sometimes to be alone? No explanations, no pretending, no worrying about what someone might say. People will always judge you, you know, they will always misunderstand and talk. Let them do it. There's a strange comfort in returning to yourself like those evenings from childhood when the world felt slower. Sometimes solitude isn't loneliness, it's peace, a little silence, a little nostalgia, and the freedom to simply be yourself without an audience. Well, we are definitely not going to be sad because the birthday celebration is not over yet.

Well, happy birthday to T.I. Birthday beats for rapper, songwriter and actor T.I. born Clifford Joseph Harris Jr. on September 25, 1980. He became one of hip-hop's major names with albums like King and hits including What You Know and Whatever You Like, earning multiple Grammy Awards along the way. And here's a birthday shout for the brilliantly multi-talented Donald Glover. Born September 25, 1983, as Childish Gambino, he gave us Redbone, This Is America, and 3005. And This Is America became a Grammy-winning cultural phenomenon, taking home 4 Grammys in 2019. Also, lights, camera, birthday glamour. Catherine Zeta-Jones was born September 25, 1969 in Swansea, Wales. From The Mask of Zorro and Chicago to Traffic, she's an Oscar, BAFTA and Tony Award winner. 3 major stages, 3 major trophies. Well, wishing Catherine Zeta-Jones a very, very, very happy birthday. Well, the coincidence is her husband, Michael Douglas, a legendary actor, also sharing the same birthday on 25th September. And a big birthday cheer to Bella Ramsey, born September 25, 2003. This young star grabbed attention as Lyanna Mormont in Games of Thrones before taking the lead in The Last of Us. From Westeros to post-apocalyptic America, what a journey already. Well, wishing Bella Ramsey a very happy birthday. Well, birthday cheers for Heather Locklear, born September 25, 1961. She became a familiar face on television through hits including Dynasty, Melrose Place and Spin City. 4 Golden Globe nominations and 4 Emmy nominations later, her TV legacy remains firmly etched in Hollywood history. Well, wishing Heather Locklear a very, very, very happy birthday. And dear listeners, yes, the studio clock says 36 minutes past 7 and you're still tuned to 100.1 MHz FM Gold. I'm sure you're having a wonderful time. Coming up, this is Hero by Enrique Iglesias.

0: your hero.
1: Well, guess what? Anyone, ladies and gentlemen, can be your hero. Well, you have just heard Hero by Enrique Iglesias, only on 100.1 MHz FM Gold. Well, you know, a hero isn't always someone who saves the world. Sometimes it's the person who quietly gets up after a terrible day, keeps going despite fear, and chooses kindness when life feels difficult. You don't need applause, a cape, or a crowd. Sometimes being your own hero simply means refusing to give up on yourself, even when nobody is watching. Well, the studio clock says 14 minutes past 7, which means we are left with 10 minutes, which, as I say, we're going to utilize to the fullest. Dear listeners, yesterday we are also celebrating World Pharmacists Day. Yes, September 25 is World Pharmacists Day, and when we think about healthcare, doctors and nurses usually get most of the attention, but there's another person who often meet at the pharmacy counter, someone who plays a pretty important role in our everyday healthcare journey, and they are the pharmacists. So because a pharmacist's job isn't simply taking a prescription and handing over a strip of tablets, they help us understand how and when to take medicines, check for possible interactions, explain precautions, and guide us when we have questions about our medication. And this year's theme is particularly interesting. It says, think health, think pharmacist. It's a reminder that pharmacists are not just people behind a counter. They're healthcare professionals who can be accessible source of information and advice. So today, maybe the next time you visit your neighborhood pharmacy, remember one person, that particular one person helping you understand your medicines. So wish them a happy World Pharmacist Day and thank them for being an important part of our healthcare system. Well, yes, 41 past 7, and coming up, this is I'm Into You by Jennifer Lopez.

absolutely into you, dear listeners. Well, what a song this is. I'm Into You by Jennifer Lopez featuring Lil Wayne. It's a sleek romantic pop track from her 2011 album Love. Well, its catchy rhythm and flirtatious lyrics capture the rush of being completely drawn to someone. Well, do you know the music video was filmed in Mexico with J-Lo bringing a glamorous, sun-soaked energy to the ancient Mayan ruins of Chichen Itza, creating a striking contrast between romance and history. Also, did you know the song samples All Night Long, All Night by Lionel Richie, transforming its familiar melodic feel into a modern pop R&B setting? Well, that connection gives the track a subtle nostalgic flavor. Well, dear listeners, the studio clock says 46 minutes past 7, which means I am left with 4 minutes. Well, sometimes, you know, life doesn't need a grand plan. It just needs a little courage and a good reason to smile. Don't wait for the perfect moment. Make this moment count. Dance when you feel like dancing. Laugh a little louder. Take the chance and let yourself enjoy the journey. As the saying goes, life is short, so make it sweet. Leave yesterday where it belongs. Stop worrying about tomorrow and give today your best energy. You don't need everyone's approval to enjoy your own life. Sometimes happiness begins the moment you decide to choose it. Well, ladies and gentlemen, with that thought, this is RJ Shadeep signing off for now. I'm going to meet you once again someday to make your day absolutely fantastic. Well, the last track that I'm going to leave you all with, this is Chief Thrills by C.

by the principle of Antyodaya, which means making the benefits of development reach the last person. In line with this spirit, development schemes are being extended to villages and towns. Addressing the Seva Sankalp Sabha organized at Dadia near Jaipur today, he said that public representatives have an important role to play in ensuring that development schemes reach the last person. Mr. Naveen said that the true purpose of public representatives is fulfilled by standing with the people in their moments of happiness and distress. Later, Mr. Naveen interacted with the youth at Birla Auditorium. External Affairs Minister S. Jaishankar continued his intensive diplomatic outreach on the sidelines of the 81st UN General Assembly in New York. Dr. Jaishankar held a series of meetings with his counterparts from Armenia, Barbados and Iraq, besides meeting Panama President Jose Raul Mulino. Sharing details of his engagements in a series of social media posts, the External Affairs Minister said the discussions focused on bilateral cooperation, regional developments and broader international issues. India has welcomed the commencement of the Quad at Sea Ship Observer Mission, announced at the 11th Quad Foreign Ministers Meeting in New Delhi on 26th of May this year. The External Affairs Ministry said in a social media post that Indian Coast Guard ship Shaunak has sailed from Chennai with sea riders from all four Quad countries. It said the mission strengthens maritime cooperation and interoperability, reflecting the Quad's shared commitment to a free and open Indo-Pacific. Secretary Economic Relations in the Ministry of External Affairs, Sudhakar Dalela, took part in the annual ministerial meeting of the least developed countries on the sidelines of the 81st session of the UN General Assembly. In a social media post, the External Affairs Ministry said that during the meeting, India reaffirmed its steadfast partnership with the least developed countries. In a related news, Secretary West in External Affairs Ministry C.B. George delivered India's statement at the high-level plenary meeting on addressing the existential threats posed by sea level rise at the 81st UN General Assembly in New York. He welcomed the adoption of the UN Declaration on Sea Level Rise and highlighted India's efforts on coastal resilience, mangrove conservation and disaster-resilient infrastructure. In Asian Games, Indian duo Kamaljeet and Suruchi Singh won gold in the mixed team 10-meter air pistol event in Nagoya, Japan today. The pair shot 484.6 in the final to finish 6.6 points ahead of South Korea's So Yeon-hong and Gayeon Chu. Indian long-distance runner Gulveer Singh won the silver medal in the men's 10,000-meter race. Indian athlete Varanika Ilangovan won the bronze in the women's pole vault. Another Indian athlete Manpreet Kaur won the bronze in the women's shot put. In table tennis, Indian mixed doubles pair of Diya Chitale and Manush Shah settled for a bronze after losing to world champions Chinese pair of Wang Shuqin and Sung Ying Sha 0-3. And that is the end of this news bulletin.

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1: During the interaction, these yatri shared their experiences with the Prime Minister. Mr. Modi also urged the yatris to maintain a diary and record their experiences during the yatra. Prime Minister Narendra Modi today highlighted the achievements of the Make in India initiative as it marks 12 years. In a social media post, Mr. Modi said that the initiative has led to more being made in India, more investment in India, and more exports from India. He said this transformation is visible across sectors. The Prime Minister said Make in India is about creating infrastructure, enterprise and innovation that allow India to grow and prosper. The government has said that 70,000 rural youth across states and union territories will be provided skill training from next month under the Deen Dayal Upadhyaya Grameen Kaushalya Yojana, DDU-GKY 2.0. The Deen Dayal Upadhyaya Grameen Kaushalya Yojana is a centrally sponsored scheme providing placement-linked skill training to poor rural youth. The duration of the training varies from 3 months to 12 months. Rural Development Ministry said that all the 31 participating states and UTs have been allocated more than 9 lakh targets under the scheme for the 2-year period. This is Akashwani giving you the news.
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1: Prime Minister Narendra Modi is completing 25 years in public service, a journey defined by the mantra of Jan Seva Se Desh Seva and a relentless commitment that continues. Guided by this vision for Seva and Sushasan, the government has been ceaselessly working towards achieving the goal of a Vikasit Bharat by 2047. Through inclusive development and social empowerment, this dedication is transforming lives. Today, in our special series, we bring you an instance of how this vision has been translated into creation of the post of Chief of Defence Staff.
3: Earlier, India's three armed services, Army, Navy and the Air Force, planned, trained, procured and advised the government separately. Proposals for greater jointness had been made repeatedly since the Kargil Review Committee of 1999 and the group of ministers that followed it, but no single officer held authority across all three services. On the 15th of August 2019, Prime Minister Narendra Modi, in his Independence Day address, announced the creation of the post of Chief of Defence Staff from the ramparts of the Red Fort.
4: आज हमने निर्णय किया है कि अब हम चीफ ऑफ डिफेंस स्टाफ CDS इसकी व्यवस्था करेंगे और इस पद के गठन के बाद तीनों सेनाओं के शीर्षस्थ स्तर पर एक प्रभावी नेतृत्व मिलेगा। हिंदुस्तान के सामरिक दुनिया की गति में CDS एक बहुत अहम और रिफॉर्म करने का जो हमारा सपना है उसके लिए बल देने वाला काम है।
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5: 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Besides being the Chief of Defence Staff, he is also Secretary of Military Affairs. He is a one-point contact, one-point advisor to the Defence Minister, and of course in the security meet, whenever the Prime Minister wishes to, the Defence Minister wishes to, at any point of time they require advice, they need some kind of input, just one-point contact for all the three services, and that is the Chief of Defence Staff. So this coordination, this kind of thing, has made it so much simpler for all the three services, and he's a four-star general. He's one amongst the equal.
3: After formation of the post of CDS, all the three forces have now got effective leadership at the top level. Suparna Saikya, Akashwani News, Delhi.
1: The center has extended the Armed Forces Special Powers Act 1958 in disturbed areas of Manipur, Nagaland and Arunachal Pradesh for a period of 6 months with effect from the 1st of October. In Manipur, the Ministry of Home Affairs extended AFSPA in the entire state, excluding the areas falling under the jurisdiction of 13 police stations. In Nagaland, AFSPA has been extended in 9 districts. These districts are Dima.

0: Singapur, New Land, Chomoy, Kedima, Mon, Khipire, Noklak, Phek, Peren and Meluri. In Arunachal Pradesh, AFSPA has been extended in Tirap, Changlang and Longding districts and the areas falling within the jurisdiction of Namsai, Mahadevpur and Chaukham police stations in Namsai district bordering Assam. This is Akashwani. 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
0: External Affairs Minister Dr. S. Jayashankar has said that meaningful UN reform requires text-based negotiations, warning that talks without a text would only amount to buying time and a delay in the process. He stated that growing global frustration over delayed structural changes at the United Nations indicates that opponents of reform are merely exploiting the institution rather than supporting it. Dr. Jayashankar was speaking at a ministerial session titled Ruptures and Ramparts, Building Bridges for a Changing World, on the sidelines of the 81st UN General Assembly in New York. A report.
2: The External Affairs Minister noted that the collective desire for institutional transformation has intensified. Dr. Jayashankar defended calls for structural reform of the United Nations, saying the demand stems from a desire to strengthen the institution rather than hostility towards it. He said there is a growing feeling that the UN must change and better reflect the realities of the world today. He added that the UN is increasingly seen as being behind the curve and argued that those who genuinely care about the organization should support efforts to reform it. He also suggested that opposition to reform could reflect a lack of commitment to the UN's future. The event witnessed the participation from international dignitaries, including foreign ministers from Jamaica, Suriname, and Ghana. The External Affairs Minister is in New York, leading the Indian delegation for the high-level week at the 81st session of the United Nations General Assembly. Dr. Jayashankar will address the high-level session tomorrow. During the visit, the minister has attended various plurilateral and bilateral meetings. Swati Rukheja, Akashwani News, Delhi.
0: External Affairs Minister S. Jayashankar today raised concerns over repeated attacks on commercial shipping and seafarers in the Gulf, Red Sea and Black Sea, saying that the attacks were no longer exceptional occurrences. Dr. Jayashankar was addressing the inaugural meeting of the Group of Friends on Safety and Security of Shipping and Seafarers during the 81st session of the United Nations General Assembly in New York. India has welcomed the commencement of the Quad at Sea Ship Observer Mission, announced at the 11th Quad Foreign Ministers meeting in New Delhi on the 26th of May this year. External Affairs Ministry said in a social media post that India Coast Guard ship Shonak has sailed from Chennai with sea riders from all four Quad countries. It said the mission strengthens maritime cooperation and interoperability, reflecting the Quad's shared commitment to a free and open Indo-Pacific. Meanwhile, Defence Ministry said in a statement that this marks an important step in advancing maritime cooperation and interoperability among Quad nations, India, Australia, Japan and the United States. Iran has proposed a 7-day roadmap aimed at ending the conflict with the United States. According to media reports, Foreign Minister Abbas Araghchi outlined the plan to reporters in New York yesterday. The proposal seeks to implement the conditions in the Memorandum of Understanding agreed by Washington and Tehran in June, including a halt to hostilities and the reopening of the Strait of Hormuz. National President of Bharatiya Janata Party and Rajya Sabha MP Nitin Nobin has said that the BJP's policy has always been guided by the principles of Antyodaya, which means reaching the benefits of development to the last person. In line with the spirit, development schemes are being extended to villages and towns. Addressing the Seva Sankalp Sabha organized at Dadia near Jaipur today, he said that public representatives have an important role to play in ensuring that development schemes reach the last person. Defence Minister Rajnath Singh today flagged in the first ascent mountaineering expedition that scripted history by summiting 20 unclimbed peaks above 6,000 metres in Ladakh in just 23 days. Interacting with the expedition team in New Delhi, Defence Minister commended the courage and determination of the climbers in accomplishing the historic

0: He described the expedition as a demonstration of India's mountaineering excellence and leadership in adventure sports. In Asian Games, India's overall medal tally has reached 23 with 2 gold, 9 silver and 12 bronze in Japan. Indian duo Kamaljeet and Suruchi Singh won gold in the mixed team 10-meter air pistol event in Nagoya, Japan today. The pair shot 484.6 in the final to finish 6.6 points ahead of South Korea's Sui Hong Hong and Gao Chung, who took silver with 478. Indian long-distance runner Gulveer Singh won the silver medal in the men's 10,000-meter race at the Asian Games. Indian athlete Baranika Elangovan won the bronze medal in the women's pole vault at the Asian Games. Another Indian athlete, Manpreet Kaur, won the bronze medal in the women's shot put. In table tennis, Indian mixed doubles pair of Diya Chitale and Manush Shah settled for a bronze medal after losing to world champions in Chinese combination Wang Huihing and Sung Hingha 0-3. The India Met Department, IMD, has issued a red colour warning for heavy to very heavy rainfall with isolated extremely heavy rainfall over Uttar Pradesh and Uttarakhand tomorrow. According to IMD, heavy to very heavy rainfall is likely over Chhattisgarh and Madhya Pradesh tomorrow. The districts that are likely to receive heavy rainfall include Rampur, Pilibhit, Bareilly, Shahjahanpur and Bharaich. Meanwhile, districts of Madhya Pradesh which are expected to receive rainfall include Satna, Chhatarpur, Tikamgarh and Niwari. And now before we end the bulletin, the headlines once again. Prime Minister Narendra Modi says rural transformation and women's self-reliance mark India's progress, highlights importance of social service, social reform and positive change. Centre extends AFSPA in disturbed areas of Manipur, Nagaland and Arunachal Pradesh for another 6 months. External Affairs Minister S. Jayashankar calls for text-based negotiations to ensure meaningful UN reforms, criticises those opposing change. And at Asian Games in Japan, India's overall medal tally reaches 23 with 2 gold, 9 silver and 12 bronze. Pair of Kamaljeet and Suruchi Singh clinch gold in mixed team 10-meter air pistol event. Long-distance runner Gulveer Singh wins silver in men's 10,000-meter race. Baranika Elangovan bags bronze in women's pole vault. And that's all in the news at 9. Good night.
1: Spotlight. This is Akashvani. In the program Spotlight, now we bring you a discussion on 12 years of Make in India, transforming India's manufacturing landscape. The participants are Anil Padmanabhan, economic analyst, and Arjun J. Chaudhary, anchor.
2: Today's topic of discussion is on the 12 years of the Make in India, transforming India's manufacturing landscape, and this is in the context of the 25th of September, which marks 12 years of the Make in India policy. India's manufacturing landscape has been influenced by design and innovation, and this is on the foundation of infrastructure development and modernized processes and policies. We're joined by our distinguished expert, Sri Anil Padmanabhan, who's an economic analyst. So it's good to have you on this very important discussion.
3: Thank you for having me, Arjun.
2: Padmanabhanji, the guiding principle of the government has been minimum government and maximum governance. Would you agree with that principle when it comes to celebrating 12 years of Make in India?
3: Arjun, definitely it's been the intent of this government, that minimum government, maximum governance. When they came in 2014, it was their kind of clarion call on how they were approaching governance. And to their credit, they have worked very hard to chip away and improve the ease of doing business. But I would say it's still a work in progress because the center has done a lot. Now states also need to match them stride for stride. And together, a lot of friction has been removed from the system. But say, for example, logistic costs, there are still a cause for concern. There are still cause for concern in regulatory overreach. So, but these are all a work in progress. And if you had to index them the last 12 years, they have definitely tried to walk the talk on minimum government and maximum governance.
2: Well, we are in a Make in India 2.0 version right now, and 27 sectors have been covered, 15 in manufacturing, 12 in services. 12 years is a fairly long journey when it comes to bringing about key reforms in production, investment and capabilities across industries, starting with electronics, automobiles, pharmaceuticals, steel, railways and defense. So do you believe that there has been substantial capacity development to manufacturing components, machinery, strategic materials and advanced technology?
3: Arjun, yes and no. See, the progress made particularly in electronics is stellar. I think it's been a fantastic success story, undoubtedly. Similarly, say defense, where India was such a heavy importer, it has managed to pare those imports to a large degree, and it is sowing the seeds for

0: that it has built on this success and now it is positioning itself as, say, an automobile export hub. But this success is not uniform across all sectors. But keep in mind that, say, till 2014, India's manufacturing story was an also-ran case. It has really started coming, barring, of course, like I mentioned, automobiles and pharmaceuticals, sectors like them. It has been about adding to these sectors. So based on the success of what has been achieved in the last, say, 10 years, is exactly why 2.0 has come. So I would position it as the first 12 years were about building the platform, and now the next 12 years is to grow that platform and to develop competitiveness. Because keep in mind, India is committed to 8 or 9 FTAs, economic agreements more than just free trade agreements, with the 8 developed countries. All of them are powerful manufacturing entities in themselves, and India is committed to allowing for imports in a calibrated manner, creating the necessary ecosystem. Just 5 years ago, the government of India opened up the space sector, and today there are 450 space startups in this country. Some of them are unicorns. So it clearly shows that you provide an ecosystem and Indian entrepreneurs will rise to the occasion.
1: Interesting that you say that, because domestic manufacturing has gone up, but at the same time, is it competitive in the global landscape? If you look at the metrics, for instance, the manufacturing PMI for the month of September 2026 is at 55.7. It's gone up as compared to 52.9 in the month of August. So month on month, it's already gone up. The index of industrial production for July to August 2026 is already up by 7% as compared to last year. But when it comes to how competitive it is with the free trade agreements it's entered into with developed countries and the union of countries, including the EU, would you say that the new schemes are launched by the government of India in the field of semiconductors, mobile phones, specialty steel and rare earth magnets is to some extent able to address the gap that you are trying to address here in terms of growth in domestic manufacturing, the growth in GDP, because we have rating agencies which are already saying that India will grow between 6.9 and 7.1%, and how competitive we are in the global landscape?
0: See, Arjun, all the growth numbers you cited tell us the direction in which India is moving, and that there is no doubt about it. At an aggregate level, India has done remarkably well, and I would say outstanding given the global circumstances, to grow, say, in the last quarter by 7.8% and to have every rating agency is projecting it at a growth of 7% in this calendar year in such inclement global circumstances is an amazing achievement, undoubtedly. But India's competitiveness depends not just on its manufacturing capability, that in turn depends on the domestic ecosystem. Logistics costs were very high, say even a decade ago. They have now dropped to probably around 11%, but they're still above global standards. Second is the system of access to credit. It is not uniform access to credit. Even now, the systems of credit are still going through a makeover. Third, the big component of India's ability to compete globally will depend on how the small and medium sector does. The small and medium sector contributes about, say, 35% of India's manufacturing GDP. So they are critical and they are big employer too. Now, they are the most impacted by a credit squeeze. Their credit gap is estimated at something like 30 lakh crore. Since 2020, India has seen one shock after the other hit the world and hit India, beginning with the COVID-19 pandemic. Yet, Indian economy held up, and within that, a segment of the MSME sector, particularly those who are in the GST framework, have held their own despite these circumstances. But the problem is still on credit. So if India has to compete in the rest of the world, Indian entrepreneurs need the same access that their counterparts elsewhere in the world get. So while India should have its eye on competing globally, it should focus its intent and energies entirely on reducing friction within the Indian economy.
1: How important is skilled labor in this whole mix of ensuring that our manufacturing landscape is competitive as well, not just in terms of growth domestically, but competitive internationally as well, in the light of all the free trade agreements that we have entered into?
0: One of the biggest challenges India has been facing, not now, for a very long time has been the lack of skilled manpower and the need to upskill the existing workforce. Keep in mind that we are seeing this once in a lifetime disruption coming in the way of introduction of artificial intelligence.

0: So entry-level jobs have become the first target for AI introduction, which means that existing workforce and incoming workforce needs to upskill. Now that is one segment. The other is within the scale of manufacturing, as you move up in value addition, you need better skills. So which all of them then go back to the education pedagogy, which the Indian education system, and how capable are they to create those inherent skill within people who are going to join, young people who are joining the workforce. I'll give you just a simple statistic. India's male unemployed graduates between 15 and 29 has come down from something like 8 crore in, say, 2014 to about 4 crore in 2025. This is based on the periodic labor survey. Now, it tells you that chunk of them have been absorbed, but a chunk of them have not been absorbed. So, skills is hugely important. And once again, this is something which is acting as a constraint. So, unfortunately, in India's context, unlike, say, other economies like China, they could have approached this in a calibrated manner. But India has to attack all these constraints together at the same time.
1: Also, we have an underlying Government of India scheme, the Production Linked Incentive Scheme, which has been a boost for the MSME sector. PM Gati Shakti and the Industrial Land Bank schemes as well. How do you see the growth of the factory system in India actually ensure that manufacturing still has a substantial chunk when you compute GDP?
0: Arjun, as of now, the share of manufacturing has not grown substantially in our GDP. But like I said, you looked a decade back, you didn't have these, like in electronics, the success that you have, story that India has become in, say, maybe it's not entirely producing the phone here, but maybe assembling it, whatever it is. The point is, this capability didn't exist a decade ago. So please understand, we start from almost nothing and you have achieved something. So this is a learning curve, so it has to move much, much faster than what it has done so far. And it's not easy, but it's not difficult. I'll give you simple examples. It's in the last decade, India has banked 50 crore people. Another way to think about it is 50 crore people out of, say, 140 crore did not own a bank account. Same way, if you look at the other statistics, say, electricity access, which has just reached saturation levels now, drinking water is just moving up the curve. To give you a simple example, in 2019, access to tap water was 1.8% of the rural population. Today, it is somewhere around 40% from 2019 to 2026. So, you know, the kind of distance the India has to cover is humongous, but the runway is very short. So, whenever we look at these achievements, we have to calibrate the context.
1: How important is the manufacture of capital goods in this entire manufacturing mix? We're talking about earth moving and mining machinery, printing machinery, machine tools, processing machinery, heavy electrical, engineering equipment, textile machinery, dyes, molds and press tools, process plant equipment, food processing. How important are capital goods? Because they have a substantial share when it comes to exports.
0: Arjun, it's very, very important that India acquires Make in India capability in capital goods. It is something that India has been trying for over 7-8 decades. It's not now, but it has really started moving the ball, say, in the last 2 decades. But without having that capability, strategically also India is at risk in a geopolitically volatile world with such geo-economic fragmentation happening. A simple example, like say China is playing hardball on sending personnel across to India who will allow these factories to function or whatever the capacities to operate them. So countries will weaponize these handicaps that India may have. So capital goods, domestic capability is hugely important. So it is because it's the mother of all manufacturing. Without that, you cannot grow factories, you cannot create a manufacturing capacity in this country. So capital goods is very, very critical. So India is again pursuing this very aggressively. But like I said, keep in mind, I do not say it to justify slow progress, but we are starting from a very low base. So it takes time. The intent is there, the effort has to be amplified.
1: Finally, my question is that the development of intellectual property, because a lot of that is linked to processes and how systems actually work to manufacture something, licensing agreements. What kind of innovation are we seeing there to ensure that we are competitive?
0: It's something that India is visiting with a lot of energy at this point of time. Like I gave you the example of startups in space, that's great point to test the success of what, you know, this India's ability to create its own intellectual property. We are seeing it there. But in other sectors, if you ask me, no, where the, you know, intellectual property is held by foreigners or foreign countries or entities. So India has not moved up, but again, it cannot happen in isolation. So you'll see this progress happening, say, from the education level, then to engineering, higher education, and then, you know, the industry, government, academic complex is still being created. There are pockets where all of this is happening brilliantly. So, if you 10 years ago, if you ask me, did you see so many examples? No, they were isolated. Everywhere you see success stories of student entrepreneurs, professor entrepreneurs, all coming up with their own capabilities and intellectual property claims. But the momentum has to be accelerated, undoubtedly.
1: Well, thank you so much, Anil Padmanabhan, and providing us with an in-depth understanding of what it took for the Make in India to reach 12 years, transforming India's manufacturing landscape. 25th September, marking 12 years of Make in India.
0: Thank you for having me, Arjun.
2: You were listening to a discussion on 12 years of Make in India, transforming India's manufacturing landscape. The participants were Anil Padmanabhan, economic analyst, and Arjun J. Chaudhary, anchor. This program was produced and presented by the News Services Division of Akashwani. 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

0: This is Akashvani, the news read by Saira Mujtaba. Prime Minister Narendra Modi has said that over the past 12 years, the gap between cities and villages in India has narrowed significantly. He highlighted the considerable improvement in rural infrastructure and noted that women across the country have also become increasingly self-reliant and economically empowered. Mr. Modi made these remarks during a virtual interaction today with Seva Yatris travelling on the Yatra from Varanasi to Vadnagar under Seva Sankalp Abhiyan. He emphasized the importance of social service, social reform and positive change. He said Viksit Bharat can be realized only with the contribution and participation of everyone. Mr. Modi highlighted that Vadnagar gave him the values that shaped his life, while Kashi added countless colors of service to those values. He expressed happiness that young people are also enriching this journey with the many colors of service.
1: हमें आत्मनिर्भर भारत बनाना है. चुनौतियां आएगी, चुनौतियों को चुनौती देने का तो संस्कार लेकर के हम चले हैं. इसलिए हमें हर दिन एक नई ऊर्जा लेकर सेवा भाव के साथ राष्ट्र कल्याण, राष्ट्र सेवा का काम, जन सेवा से राष्ट्र सेवा, इस मंत्र को जीना है. इस यात्रा में भी जितने ज्यादा लोगों को सेवा के काम में जोड़ेंगे, ये यात्रा उतनी ज्यादा सफल होगी.
0: During the interaction, these Yatris shared their experiences with the Prime Minister. Mr. Modi also urged the Yatris to maintain a diary and record their experiences during the Yatra. Prime Minister Narendra Modi today highlighted the achievements of the Make in India initiative as it marks 12 years. In a social media post, Mr. Modi said that the initiative has led to more being made in India, more investment in India and more exports from India. He said this transformation is visible across sectors. The Prime Minister said Make in India is about creating infrastructure, enterprise and innovation that allows India to grow and prosper. The centre has extended the Armed Forces Special Powers Act 1958 in disturbed areas of Manipur, Nagaland and Arunachal Pradesh for a period of 6 months with effect from 1st of October. In Manipur, the Ministry of Home Affairs extended AFSPA in the entire state, excluding the areas falling under the jurisdiction of 13 police stations. In Nagaland, AFSPA has been extended in 9 districts. These districts are Dimapur, Newland, Mon, Chumokedima, Kefire, Nokla, Fek, Feren and Meluri. In Arunachal Pradesh, AFSPA has been extended in Tirap, Changlang and Longding districts and areas falling within the jurisdiction of Namsai, Mahadevpur and Chokham police stations in Namsai district bordering Assam. External Affairs Minister Dr. S. Jaishankar has said that meaningful UN reform requires text-based negotiations, warning that talks without a text would only amount to buying time and a delay in the process. He stated that growing global frustration over delayed structural changes at the United Nations indicates that opponents of reform are merely exploiting the institution rather than supporting it. Dr. Jaishankar was speaking at a ministerial session titled Ruptures and Ramparts, Building Bridges for a Changing World, on the sidelines of the 81st UN General Assembly in New York. In Asian Games, India's overall medals tally

has reached 23 with 2 gold, 9 silver and 12 bronze in Japan. Indian duo Kamaljeet and Suruchi Singh won gold in the mixed team 10 meter air pistol event in Nagoya, Japan today. The pair shot 484.6 in the final to finish 6.6 points ahead of South Korea's Soo Hyun Hong and Kain Chu, who took silver with 478. Indian long distance runner Gulveer Singh won the silver medal in the men's 10,000 meter race at the Asian Games. Indian athlete Veronica Ilangovan won the bronze in the women's pole vault at the Asian Games. Another Indian athlete Manpreet Kaur won the bronze medal in the women's shot put. In table tennis, Indian mixed doubles pair of Diya Chitale and Manu Shah settled for a bronze after losing to world champions and Chinese combination Wang Shuqin and Sung Ying Chao. IMD has issued a red color warning for heavy to very heavy rainfall with isolated extremely heavy rainfall over Uttar Pradesh and Uttarakhand tomorrow. According to IMD, very heavy rainfall is likely over Chhattisgarh and Madhya Pradesh as well tomorrow. And that is the end of this news bulletin.

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1: This is Akashvani, the news read by Saira Mujtaba. Prime Minister Narendra Modi has said that over the past 12 years, the gap between cities and villages in India has narrowed significantly. He highlighted the considerable improvement in rural infrastructure and noted that women across the country have also become increasingly self-reliant and economically empowered. Mr. Modi made these remarks during a virtual interaction yesterday with Seva Yatris travelling on the Yatra from Varanasi to Vadnagar under the Seva Sankalp Abhiyan. He emphasized the importance of social service, social reform and positive change. He said Viksit Bharat can be realized only with the contribution and participation of everyone. Mr. Modi highlighted that Vadnagar gave him the values that shaped his life, while Kashi added countless colors of service to those values. He expressed happiness that young people are also enriching this journey with the many colors of their service.
2: हमें आत्मनिर्भर भारत बनाना है। चुनौतियां आएगी, चुनौतियों को चुनौती देने का तो संस्कार लेकर के हम चले हैं। इसलिए हमें हर दिन एक नई ऊर्जा लेकर सेवा भाव के साथ राष्ट्र कल्याण, राष्ट्र सेवा का काम, जन सेवा से राष्ट्र सेवा, इस मंत्र को जीना है। इस यात्रा में भी जितने ज्यादा लोगों को सेवा के काम में जोड़ेंगे, ये यात्रा उतनी ज्यादा सफल होगी।
1: During the interaction, these Yatris shared their experiences with the Prime Minister. Mr. Modi also urged the Yatris to maintain a diary and record their experiences during the Yatra. Prime Minister Narendra Modi has highlighted the achievements of the Make in India initiative as it marks 12 years. In a social media post, Mr. Modi said that the initiative has led to more being made in India, more investment in India, and more exports from India. He said this transformation is visible across sectors. The Prime Minister said Make in India is about creating infrastructure, enterprise and innovation that allows India to grow and prosper. The Office of the Chief Electoral Officer, CEO, Delhi has directed all district election officers to organize special camps for enrollment of young electors at colleges, universities and other educational institutions across Delhi on 29th and 30th September as part of the Special Intensive Revision 2026. Students between age 18 and 25 eligible for registration will be assisted by BLOs to fill Form 6 for inclusion in the electoral rolls. The CEO has also directed officials to ensure adequate forms and materials, maintain records of applications, transfer forms relating to other districts or assembly constituencies to the concerned authorities, and publicize the camps widely. External Affairs Minister Dr. S. Jaishankar has said that meaningful UN reform requires text-based negotiations, warning that talks without a text would only amount to buying time and a delay in the process. He stated that growing global frustration over delayed structural changes at the United Nations indicates that opponents of reform are merely exploiting the institution rather than supporting it. Dr. Jaishankar was speaking at a ministerial session titled Ruptures and Ramparts, Building Bridges for a Changing World, on the sidelines of the 81st UN General Assembly in New York. In Asian Games, India's overall medals tally has reached 23, with 2 gold, 9 silver and 12 bronze in Japan. Indian duo Kamaljeet and Suruchi Singh won gold in the mixed team 10-meter air pistol event in Nagoya, Japan yesterday. The pair shot 484.6 in the final to finish 6.6 points ahead of South Korea's Soo Yeon Hong and Gai Chu, who took silver with 478. Indian long distance runner Gulveer Singh won the silver in the men's 10,000 meter race at the Asian Games. Indian athlete Veronica Ilangovan won the bronze medal in the women's pole vault at the

Asian Games. Another Indian athlete, Manpreet Kaur, won the bronze in the women's short put. In table tennis, Indian mixed doubles pair of Diya Chitale and Manu Shah settled for a bronze medal after losing to world champions and Chinese combination Wang Chuqin and Sangyong Sha. And the India Meteorological Department has issued a red color warning for heavy to very heavy rainfall with isolated extremely heavy rainfall over Uttar Pradesh and Uttarakhand today. And that is the end of this news bulletin.